0: And he shall do and do it forever. Now, brethren, get up wherever you are. It is time to tell God thank you, because his mercies endureth forever. His mercies are new every day, every morning, and every hour. Listen to that verse again. It says, it is of the Lord's mercies that we are not consumed. Wow. Because his compassion fall not. They are new every morning. Great is thy faithfulness. Great is the faithfulness of the Lord that we are not consumed. When others were waiting for you to be consumed, you are not consumed in the name of Jesus. The devil is a liar in the name of Jesus. You have every reason, brethren, to get up wherever you are and to lift your the name of the Lord higher and higher in the name of Jesus. Abba Father, my God and my Savior, what a wonderful day that God you've made in our life this morning, that Father, we may gather and to declare to the earth, to the ends of the earth, that indeed God, you have saved us. We have every reason, oh God, to say thank you for you, oh God. Thank you for your mercies, because your word has said that your mercies are new every morning, every hour. Your mercies are new, oh God, in the name of Jesus Christ. That God, you did not allow us to be consumed, because your compassion faileth not. Your compassion, oh God, will not fail. You did not allow us, the enemy, to swallow us. You did not allow the enemies to swallow us, oh God. We have every reason, our Father, to declare thank you, to say thank you, because indeed you have done these for the glory of your holy name. You have done this, oh God, for the glory of your holy name. Thank you, our Father, because you shall continue to protect us. You shall continue to guide us. You shall continue to lift us. In the name of Jesus, we gather, Abba Father, to declare to the earth, to declare to the ends of the earth, that indeed, God, you have done these. You have done these. And God, you will continue to do, because your mercies are new every day. Your mercies are new every day and every morning. You did not allow us to be consumed, but oh God, you lifted us and you blessed us. That's why, oh God, we have every reason to say thank you for whatever you have done. We to say thank you for whatever you are continuing to do in our life. Be lifted and be magnified in Jesus' mighty name we pray. Amen and amen. Shalom, shalom, shalom.
1: 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God bless you.
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3: Good morning and welcome to Dawnbreak Devotion. My name is Devin Njuguna, and another beautiful, beautiful morning that our good Lord has given unto us that we need to rejoice and be glad in it. I don't know how you've woken up. I don't know how your night was, but one thing I'm grateful for is that we have seen another day. I'm grateful for the gift of life. And so let's begin with a word of prayer. Mighty and everlasting Father, we thank you and we bless you. We honor your holy name, O God. You're worthy, you're great, and there is none like you, O God. This morning, I'm amazed at your presence. I'm amazed, oh God, at what you do, King of all glory. Thank you for this far. Thank you for your goodness. Thank you, Jehovah, that this far you've brought us, Jehovah, is just because of your grace, of your love towards us, oh God. And this morning, we thank you because of your word that indeed you are with us, oh God. Thank you that as your word comes forth, oh God, it is already blessed. In Jesus' mighty name that I pray. Amen and amen. Barikiwa sana, and you can text a friend or two and let them know that we are on. Now, this morning, I woke up thinking about the story of David and Goliath. It is so interesting. You know, some mornings you wake up and you want to, think of something else, but the Lord just brings, a story to you just to encourage you along the way. And so this is our word for today. And it's the story of David and Goliath. And we have heard it so many times where the soldiers came out and they wanted to fight Goliath, and part of the soldiers that were there were the brothers of David, because they belonged to the army of Saul. And at this time they had been going on for a while coming out, lakini Goliath anawatishia. Anauliza, surely mnakuja kujianika hapa kwa nini? Kwa nini mnatokea kwa hii battle? This is a story that I'm paraphrasing from 1 Samuel chapter 17. 1 Samuel chapter 17 from verse 1. You get to see Jesse anambia David, chukua hizi, kuna chakula kadhaa hapa. Enda upelekee ndugu zako huko. 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Because they had gone for battle, but everyone knew that hakuna mtu ambaye ataweza kuangusha hii giant, this Philistine. And so David is there, anafika pale, anapata watu wako na mauoga, nini, and he begins to ask the first question, so what will be done to the person who will take down this Philistine? Who is this uncircumcised Philistine that is coming to attack the people of God? And it was so interesting because he came with so much confidence. Anapata watu wakona woga. Lakini David is there asking these questions. Oh, ni nani? We all know this story.

And may God help us this morning. May God watch over us this morning. That yes, we need to understand that we need God. David akuenda tu pale tu akiongea tu aimlessly. No, he needed God in that time. That Saul anajaribu kumpatia manguo nini, enda na hizi, oh sword nini. But he knew, I come in the name of the Lord. And so this morning, before you can run, ukiangalia challenge hivi unapotea, unasikia hapana, you hide your head. Eh? 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Ina assume ni kama hiyo shida haiko. Remember the Lord your God. May God help us today. The same God that was with you in the valley. Ndiyo yeye ako na wewe hapa. This morning I want to pray with you. I do see your messages coming in. Brother Patrick Okumo anasema, good morning from Kangemi City. Thank you for the devotion. Let's pray for God's protection upon the people. Like tonight, there was a fire outbreak in Kangemi Waruko area. Be blessed. Hey, poleni sana. We're going to pray. Praise God, Terry. Thanks for the devotion. Very true. My sister, may God help me and give me the heart to remember He's the same yesterday, today, and always. Baraka to everyone listening in. Amen. Mr. Ken Chairman of Bodaboda anasema, what a powerful devotion this morning. Thank you so much, Terry. David killed Goliath first by the powerful words that came from his mouth, a serious confirmation that there is power in our tongue. For sure, there is. Teacher Jane or Roseville Schools Utawalo nasema, good morning, Terry. Thanks for sharing the word. Every believer faces giants. The battle is the Lord's. Fear, sickness, poverty, rejection, and family problems. When we trust God, every great giant can fall. That is for sure. Let's pray this morning. Mighty and everlasting King, we bless you and we thank you, God. This morning we adore your holy name, my Father. We thank you, O God, even for yet another moment to interact with your word. And my Father, this morning, how we pray, even as your word has come forth, O God, that let us not run away from the challenges that are ahead. But my Father, you are the same God that was with us, even in the secret place, O God. You're the same God that is equipping us. You're the same one, O God, that is teaching us and showing us how to go about it, O Father. And my God, I pray, even as we are faced with any challenge, O God, may we know that, my Father, we come in your name. My God, we thank you this morning. My God, help us that we will not be fearful, especially when challenges arise, that we will not be fearful, O God, even when things come up, O Father. But my God, we shall stand by your word. We shall stand in your name. My God, we thank you this morning. How we pray even for jobs this morning, jobs that are facing challenges. Lord, I declare that, my Father, this morning, let them begin to thrive. Let them begin to flourish, O God, in the name of Jesus. I thank you, O God, even for people who have been employed, O God, in their different jobs. My Father, I pray as they're stepping out this morning, my Father, let it not be in vain. Lord, I pray that anyone who's going out to look for something, they will not come empty-handed. In the name of Jesus Christ, you're the one that teaches us to make wealth. And Lord, we thank you, O God, and we bless you.

0: Holy name, thank you this day because you're worthy. We thank you for our children. We pray even as you're stepping out, oh God, that they are blessed in the mighty name of Jesus. Thank you, oh God, for being with us. Thank you, my Father, for watching over us. How we thank you and how we love you, how we honor your holy name, oh God. And it is in Jesus' mighty name that I pray and do give thanks. Amen and amen. Barikiwa sana. And thank you for joining in. You're there. You've been blessed by the word. You'd love to give. The PayBill number is 33255033255050 and the account number is 907.
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1: I'm Robert Abuto Amisi from Kisumu, church elder, a pastor, a family man, a father and a husband to a wife. 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
2: 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I'm a teacher. 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
3: I'm Mushoki. I'm from Muranga. I'm a big farmer there, and I really like listening to Truth FM because it's very impactful and it has very real situations that they share.
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0: I tell you, anything that Eunice Njeri does, my goodness, it's always a blessing. Tambarari alifanya, yes, kuna ile the shorter version. But this one, this one gets me. I'm on my feet and I absolutely love it. Yesu ni mfamne, buwana wa uzima, ndiyo yeye. Exactly 18 minutes past 6 a.m. Good morning on a prayer Tuesday. It is that day where we get to pray together in the next hour. Absolutely love it. Listen, you can start sending in your prayer request as early as now. Tuma your prayer request. Whether you want us to pray for our nation, you want us to pray for our children, you want us to pray for safety and protection. Hey, zile vitu ninaangalia pale kwa mtandao mpaka unasikia kutoka kidogo. You know, but it is well. I do want to say a very good morning to you. My good name is Terry Njuguna, and this is Dawn Break, the breakfast voice of the city. And you are tuned in to 90.7 to the FM. Truth worth finding. What a day. What a morning. Mungu ametuneemesha. And here we are. I'm so excited to see your feedback coming through, Pole. And on Facebook, that is on 90.7 to the FM in the brackets official page, on X at to the FM Kenya. And then Pale number ya WhatsApp. Ni 0727997977 is the number. Milka, naona unasema good morning. Sema kujiachilia, ndo hiyo sasa. Before uende kazi, unawacha umedance pale mbaka. Jen Sheila, unasema good morning. Thanks for the devotion. I'm encouraged. Falling from Kasarani. Amen. Hi, and someone and say good morning. Madam Terry, God bless you for the good job you're doing. Count me in from Limuru. Uyu ni Lucas. Watu wote, pande zote, waamke na unikumbushe holiday itakuwa lini. Holiday ni kesho. Holiday is tomorrow. Hi, anaona pia our brother Patrick Okumu from Kangemi City. Unasema thanking God for the gift of life. And today, Patrick, you have got to call in and pray. It's been a minute, my brother. Uja tuombea hapa. Siku nyingi. But it is well. I do hope that uko fiti, uko sawa. Aye, Dorcas Janet anakuona pia unasema uko ndani and ready for the blessings. James Lele, good morning. 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James Kindly unasema good morning Terry. 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Sawa sawa. Naona pia Betty Dimbo, good morning. Kinara David Miendo, I see all the way in Bungoma County. Naona pia Kivuko Johnson, good morning. Aya, naona pia Edwin Bett, na kuona pia Jonah Pindi, all the way in Bunyala Road. Thank you so much for tuning in. Didan Mkungi, good morning. Robert Abuki, thank you so much. Daktari Hamza unasema uko ndani. John Charles, good morning. I also do see Samuel Maina Mataiga, good morning. 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Flora Omolo, Maina Mbogo, good morning. Zadok Shirandula, good morning. All the way in Gashie. Asante sana. John Shikegwa, good morning. Wesley Ngeno, Jonte Suzi, Jonte. My brother, utanitupa tu hivo. All the way in Kino 87. Githua Koino Wakamasharia, good morning. Johnny Kisibo, nakuona pia unasema uko ndani. Asha Panja, unasema I thank God for the gift of life this Tuesday from Nambale Center. Mr. Chairman Bernard Musa, good morning. Uko poa. Reverend Billy Marende, nakuona pia unasema uko ndani. Rev, thank you so much. Lucy Ngendo, nakuona pia all the way in Limuru. Sophie Kenyatta, good morning. Rev Isaac Lucendo, unasema good morning Terry. We thank God for a new day. Blessings to all to the FM listeners. Morris Werengai, nakuona unasema Mushanja Kabras, tuko ndani na wakilisha. Stephen Kioko, good morning. 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Collins Wanjala, good morning, all the way in Kizito Mehoko. Haron Makoti, I see you, good morning, all the way in Naivasha. Alan Otiende, na kuona pia unasema from Gashie, unasema play for me, ancient words. Sasa ukirikuwa sahi, my brother. Aya, mwepesi wa wepesi, na kuona pia hizi majina za Facebook. Jamaneni. Aya, David Nakitare, good morning. Unasema uko Mombasa, Likoni, Kona, Police. Well tuned in. Grace Njoki, unasema for it's through prayers that our breakthrough comes when nothing else works. Whisper a prayer for God's ears are listening and his heart is ready to act. Pray always. Amen. Charles Inyanje, good morning. Simon Murakana, Pale X, good morning. I see you. Naona pia Levi Moja, unasema uko ndani kabisa. Thank you so much Peter Njoroge, salimika sana. Thank you so much for tuning in. Morning Terry. Esther from Doni, I'm blessed by the devotion, truly I'm encouraged. Be blessed, you too as well. Praise God Terry, God is always faithful. Blessed prayer Tuesday. Peterson all the way in Limuru, sawa sawa. Count me in, good morning Mary. Mambo, uko poa? Aya, naona pia Eddie Brown, unasema count me in today till the end of the show. As here we've started the holiday till going back to work on Friday. Hey, Eddie Brown, jibambe bas, jibambe. Eh, furahia ukiwa hapo. Hiyo ka holiday. Joseph Abrahams, unasema uko mzima na shukuru Mungu. Eh, uko ndani kabisa. Thank you so much my brother for tuning in. Eh, Pastor Gedhua Andrew na kuona pia. Good morning.
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0: This morning on the Daily Nation, why Uhuru has renewed war on Ruto, talk of bare knuckles. Now, former President Uhuru Kenyatta has gone at his successor William Ruto, hammer and tongs, telling the Kenya Kwanza administration to address Kenyans' grievances, including the runaway cost of living, instead of using him as a scapegoat. Now, after unrelenting criticism by government leaders, Kenyatta's allies say he is pushing back on diversionary tactics to focus public scrutiny on the administration. I told you, Kenyatta asks voters not to ignore his counsel again. Woi! Kwanza alituambia na Kikuyu, nikasema woi! It's a story on page 4 and 5 of the Daily Nation. And of course, you get to see why former president has renewed war on Ruto. Now, how finance bill taxes will hit you. Now, we are looking at the items the 2026 budget proposes to move from zero rated to tax exempted status. Something like sugarcane, transportation of sugarcane from farms to milling factories. We're looking at feeds as well, inputs of raw materials purchased or imported for the manufacturer of animal feeds, medicine, phones, transport, all that. Now, the cost of sugar is expected to rise if the National Assembly approves the Finance Bill 2026. Which proposes to remove transport of sugarcane to factories from the category of zero-rated services and goods to VAT exempt. And of course, more highlighted there. And ndio kitu ambayo ilifanya tukaanza pale maandamano because of reject finance bill. And that was what was happening then. But if you grab a copy this morning, you're going to see how finance bill taxes will actually hit you and me. Tuko hapa na tuko affected as well. It's a story on page 3 of the Daily Nation. Investigation into president's security breaches informs change of guard. Now, an internal probe revealed security lapses after a man interrupted President Ruto's addresses in Wajir in February. This week, another incident forced changes into the presidential escort unit. A story on page 10 of the Daily Nation. Now, these robbers claim that Gachagua fixed him doesn't add up. Talk of crime. On December 30th, 2013, 9 months after Nderito Gachagua was elected Nyeri governor, a gang led by Jackson Kihara Gashusha carjacked Oxford Mahindu. It's a story on page 2 of the Daily Nation. Get to read that on the Standard. Stop blame game and work. Yes, scapegoating. Now, former President Uhuru Kenyatta tore into President William Ruto's administration yesterday, accusing it of ignoring the suffering of Kenyans while fanning tribal divisions and political distractions as the fuel crisis deepens. Now, in a blistering attack before Jubilee delegates in Kiambu, Uhuru said the Kenya Kwanza regime has abandoned its mandate and instead turned into blame games, praising singing and dangerous ethnic rhetoric as households buckle under soaring fuel prices and punishing cost of living. Now, backed by former Interior Cabinet Secretary Fred Matiang'i, Uhuru warned that divisive politics risk dragging the country back to the dark days of 2007. It's a story on page 4. And even as of now, you get to see some of these politicians aki wanaonge unasikia kama utaingia chini ya kiti. Because of the things that they're mentioning, you know, things like rigging the votes and everything else. But we need to pray. This morning, I know we're going to be praying together. And so keep sending those prayer requests even as we listen to Jack Cassidy. Let go and let God. Good morning.

0: Yes, Jack Cassidy is encouraging us with this song, Let Go and Let God, especially with the things that unonaki has jawak out and everything. You cannot control it, and so let go and just let God. Exactly 29 minutes to 7 a.m. Before I can pick your calls, nimekwambia kuhusu Scott Christian University. Aki unataka May ishe hivyo na kuna intake hii May. They have 3 intakes in 1 year. Wakona ya January, wakona May na kuna September. Sasa hii May na inaelekea kuisha, tuko wiki ya mwisho jamaneni. 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
0: All right, this morning it is time for Triple Request. I do want to hear from you. And as you're calling in, tafadhali niambie, ungependa tuombe nini siku ya leo? Probably there's something that is in your heart. You really have a burden for it. Wewe tuambie. 0727-907-907 is the number. Dombri, good morning.
2: Good morning, Terry.
0: Morning, Mr. Ken. How are you?
2: Mzuri sana. 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
0: Niko fiti kabisa, pande yako je?
2: 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Upper Hill?
0: Upper Hill kwema, pande yako. 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
2: Upper Hill kwema.
0: Kwema kabisa.
2: Hiyo ni poa sana, Terry. It's always good to hear you.
0: This morning uko pande gani, Mr. Ken?
2: Mimi saizi nimeshafika hapa mjini.
0: Ehe.
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2: Kuna kijana yangu huwa ninamdrop. 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
2: Kijana anajua sasa shuleni kwao wamepewa ile timeline. 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
0: Ah, that's amazing. Kuamka mapema.
2: There is something I've realized, Terry.
0: Yes. Yes.
2: When you are giving devotion.
0: Yeah.
2: And this is very, very powerful. Na ningependa sana kukuuliza this morning.
0: Yeah.
2: The kind of attachment that you have with a bakery.
0: With what?
2: With a bakery. Bakery.
0: Oh, with a bakery. Napenda keki. Napenda keki.
2: I've realized. Normally give a lot of example. For instance, you want to open a bakery. Now you want like to buy.
0: Napenda keki. Hiyo nayo ni ukweli. Acha Mungu anajua. Okay.
2: Nilikuwa nimesema this one I must ask Terry.
0: I love cake. Napenda keki yake. Mtu tu ni surprise tu. Napenda keki. Sana.
2: that is very good.
0: Yes, Mr. Ken. Your caller number 1.
2: Mimi nimeamka vizuri.
0: Yes.
2: And I want just to wish all the don't break up this morning a wonderful, wonderful, wonderful morning,
0: mm-hmm.
2: wonderful time, and especially this week, ya kwamba God awapatie to that very grace.
0: Amen.
2: And from the devotion, I really picked something very, very powerful.
0: Yes.
2: That, Terry, from the way we saw the life of David, at the wilderness, that nobody realized what he was doing there, the way he was actually being equipped there, that the power, David used first, even before attacking Goliath,
0: yes.
2: he realized that there is power in sending signals kali that when you speak, you can actually speak and kill your enemy even before you start the war.
0: Power of
2: and
0: words.
2: That one alone, even when you are facing the life challenges, we need to know that there is one power God actually places in our tongue.
0: But
2: when we use it,
0: yes.
2: we can actually slay every single trouble and problem. Even before beginning to engage in it.
0: Asante sana Mr. Ken. You know your caller number 1, eh? Sasa tuitisha wimbo.
2: Ah, asante sana. Wimbo ile ningependa kuitisha this morning, Terry. Kama unanachezea heshima.
0: Heshima.
2: Heshima by Wanjiku Nyasaka.
0: Ah, Wanjiku. Ah, yeah. Sawa. That one is going to... Nani memkawia, sawa. I will play that one.
2: Asante sana.
0: Thank you so much for calling in, Mr. Ken. Kuwa na siku njema.
2: God bless you, and God bless everyone. Asante sana.
0: You too as well. Thank you. Ah, always a good time just to talk with Mr. Ken. Aya, keep the calls coming. Wewe niambi uko pande gani, and also as you're requesting a song, I'm looking for two more songs. And also as you do so, please niambi ungependa tuombe nini. Donbe, good morning.
3: Good morning.
0: Good morning, mambo.
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3: Bwana nasikia mimi niko na number 2 bank, I like you a lot.
0: Yo caller number 2, imagine umeingia.
3: Eh, I am very happy sasa.
0: Ehe.
3: My morning is very timely, thank God.
0: Yes.
3: Ni vile tu mafua kidogo, kidogo, kidogo, kidogo.
0: Pole sana. Ah, kina kabaridi kana kuja?
3: Kabaridi kana kuja.
0: Uwe. So
3: at least everybody, I can't feel warm.
0: Yeah, please keep warm as well.
3: Na hiyo itakuwa very nice.
0: Ah, ya tupatie wimbo sasa.
3: Yeah, mimi nataka nipitie wimbo, sijui inaitwa aje lakini nimeimbanga hivi.
0: Usinipe hiyo kazi yaki.
3: good morning. Good morning.
0: Oh, yeah, nimeijua. Inaitwa morning devotion. Yeah, inaitwa morning devotion.
3: Yeah, morning devotion.
0: Yes. Ah, yes, sawa, itakuwa inakam.
3: Okay. Na kwa prayer, you pray for us.
0: Mm.
3: At least God has just.
0: Yeah.
3: Exactly.
0: Okay, sawa. We are going to do that. Asante sana for calling in, eh?
3: Ah, welcome.
0: Ah, ya ukuwe na siku njema, my brother.
3: Nawe pia bless you.
0: Ah, yeah, God bless you as well. 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
4: Good morning, Jenny.
0: Morning, mambo.
4: Poa sana.
0: Yani, John, surely, unge acha hata mrembo, surely.
4: Leo ni zini wanaume.
0: 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How is utawala?
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4: Huko nisipopiga yeye anawakilisha.
0: Kabisa. Analeta shida hapa lakini tunashukuru Mungu.
4: But we are very well, we thank God because of this far.
0: Yeah.
4: We are just wondering how the Easter moving so fast.
0: Haki, Messi tumeanza juzi na ndo imeisha.
4: Tunasema tu ni kugumu, tunaona siku zinaenda tu zikienda. So God has been very faithful and we thank him for that.
0: For sure.
4: Sasa juu wanaume wameitisha wimbo sana.
0: Sasa si hata uachie mrembo basi.
4: Kama kuna mrembo wataingia wataitisha.
0: Sawa, John, tufatie basi prayer request yako.
4: We just continue for peace in this country.
0: Mm-hmm.
4: Kumbwa watu wafendane tu.
0: Yeah.
4: Because one, there is love in our midst.
0: Mm.
4: We shall live very well.
0: That is true.
4: So we pray that the peace that is there, the Lord can maintain it.
0: Mm.
4: And where there is no peace,
0: yeah.
4: Mungu alete your man.
0: Sawa. We are going to pray for that.
4: God bless you and have a blessed day.
0: God bless you as well, John. Asante sana. Salimia watu upande ya utawala. Alright, sawa. Any lady that is gonna call, umepatiwa chance ya kupiga na pia urequest. 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Don't be good morning. Hello. Good morning.
5: Morning.
0: Sasa.
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5: Eh.
0: Ah, that's amazing. You have a prayer request today?
5: Ati what?
0: You have a prayer request?
5: Iko kwa nini? Tuombea watu wenye hawana kazi.
0: Yeah.
6: Mungu akawakumbuke. 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
0: Oh, Florence Andenyi, ehe.
7: Yes, Florence Andenyi.
0: Kibali.
7: Kibali.
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7: Aya, barikiwa.
0: Aya, barikiwa pia, my dear. Thank you for calling.
7: Mm.
0: Amen. 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
0: Amen. 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Asante sana, bro. Thank you for calling. Yes, I was sour. All right, allow us to get to the songs that have been requested by you, Wanjiko Nyasaka. The song is Heshima, and the rest of the songs will be following in. Good morning!

0: tell you, Florence and Denny, the song is Kibali. I'm telling you, it means favor. Naomba kibali chako. I'm praying for your favor. I'm telling you, bring us to exactly a minute to 7 a.m. In the next hour, we come in to pray together, to have to stand in the gap for each other, whether it's for our nation, it's for your loved one, it's for yourself as well. We're going to be praying together in the next hour. Let's head over to our roads. It's time for traffic.
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0: If you're on Thika Road, hapo, right at Homeland, ukielekea hivyo na Garden City, and then all the way to Muthaiga Square, kuna traffic sana, but inasonga in some bits, around KCA inasonga kidogo, but naona pia service inakaa inasonga pia as well. Ngara, slow traffic kidogo as you're approaching Globe Roundabout, but from there you're good to go. And then also, if you're using Forest Road, naona pia iko sawa, Parklands Road iko poa, pande ya Museum Hill pia naona iko sawa kabisa. I'm also looking at Jogoro Road, a bit of traffic around Makadara, and then hapo mbele na Uhuru Market, and then from there a bit of traffic kidogo around Study, and then from there naona uko sawa kabisa. If you're coming from Langata Road, there's so much traffic hapo after Ulinzi. I don't know what's happening over there, but from there inakaa inasonga vizuri. Also, please avoid Nyayo kama unaweza access na Raila Odinga, we iko sawa kabisa. And then naangalia pia Ngong Road, a bit of traffic around Junction Mall ukielekea na Impala, and then from there around Adams inakaa iko clear kabisa. Naivasha Road also looking clear. Do let me know where you are if there's any accident or incident, and also belt up
2: the sound of Kenya.

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2: A warm welcome to Newspoint at 7 a.m. My name is Monica Kamukwa. Kenya risks going the 2007 post-election violence route if leaders are allowed to continue engaging in tribal politics, retired President Uhuru Kenyatta has warned. The retired head of state has further hit out the Kenya Kwanza government for failing to address the fuel price crisis. Our reporter Anna Livitza has the details.
3: Former President Uhuru Kenyatta has accused the Kenya Kwanza government of failing to address the high cost of living occasioned by the hike in fuel prices. The fourth president of Kenya has accused the government playing politics at a time the country is facing economic hardships. Kenyatta has said the common wananchi only wants services from the government in power.
4: Watu wanapiga kelele kwa sababu wanasema mimi ni mtu ambaye mshahara wangu kwa mwezi ni shilingi 1,020. 800 inaenda kwa petroli peke yake kwa matatu kuenda na kurudi nyumbani. 12,000 inaenda kwa nyumba ambaye nimekodesha. 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
3: In response to controversial remarks by UDA Secretary General Hassan Omar, Uhuru has equally accused members of the Kenya Kwanza government of tribalizing issues of national importance.
4: Kwenda kutugawanya huko, oh, shida ni kwa sababu ya yule. How does that help move this country forward?
3: Jubilee presidential hopeful Fred Matiang'i has come to the defense of Uhuru Kenyatta against attacks from allies of President William Ruto, calling on Ruto to put his followers on a leash.
5: See, sasa, the retired president amekuwa mtu tu wa kawaida, every madman, mtu mwingine akilewa kule ni rais anataja jina yake kila siku. Sasa rais wetu amekuwa ndio mpira wa kupiwa na watu.
3: In a different function, DCP party leader Rigathi Gachagua has accused President Ruto of tolerating tribal bigots.
6: William Ruto, you cannot be telling Kenyans that you hate tribalism and divisiveness, yet you are the master. All these things are being spoken in your presence, at your behest. You are seated there, you did not admonish him, because that was your script. Hassan Omar is your Secretary General for UDA. What he is saying is your script. We know you have a beef with the mountain people because they have refused to support you.
3: For Newspoint, I'm Anne.
2: And thank you to Anne for that report. Moving on, the National Cohesion and Integration Commission, NCIC, has issued a strong warning to politicians who engage in divisive politics. The NCIC chairperson, Bishop Dr. Kefa Omai, has said that those found promoting hate speech, incitement or political intolerance will face legal action.

0: condemn in the strongest terms possible all forms of hate speech, ethnic contempt, political incitement, and violent rhetoric, irrespective of the political affiliation, social standing, or public profile of those responsible. No one is above the law. Political influence does not confer immunity from accountability. The commission will not be deterred by rank, prominence, or affiliation when discharging its mandate. Any individual, regardless of position, found to have violated the National Cohesion and Integration Act 2008 will be subject to the full range of remedial and punitive measures available.
1: The commission has also revealed that it is currently reviewing sentiments by UDA Secretary General Hassan Omara that are perceived to be insightful against communities from the Mount Kenya region.
0: I know this is a hot potato, but I can tell you, it's no issue that cannot be handled. Our investigative machinery is at work. One thing that we have resolved as a commission is to involve experts to help us decipher between freedom of expression, hate speech, incitement, and much more so, where we find the law has been breached. I can assure you, members of the fourth estate and Kenyans will act decisively, fairly within the confines of the law. And that's what we have resolved as a commission.
1: And DCP Party leader Rigathi Gachagua now wants Interior Cabinet Secretary Kipchumba Murkomen and Inspector General Douglas Kanza asked over presidential security lapses. The former deputy president has questioned how the two can assure the security of the nation if they can't ensure the head of state is safe, while also accusing Murkomen of concentrating on sideshows instead of delivering on the mandate of his docket.
2: Our lawyers are looking at the legal implications that Senator John Medhu, for all practical purposes, is a member of DCP, and he will start acting from today as the Secretary General designate and be the spokesman of the DCP party on all matters starting today. In due course, in the fullness of time, his name will be forwarded to the Registrar of Political Parties so that he is registered as a duly appointed Secretary General of DCP.
1: The call by Gachagua follows an incident where a man breached presidential security and dashed to the head of state in Ganze Kilifi County. ODM party leader Oburu Oginga has assured aspirants eyeing the orange ticket of a fair nomination process. Oburu has further said the broad-based regime is solid, insisting on formation of a coalition with UDA and other allies.
3: But we are zoning only for ourselves within the coalition of ODM and UDA. And these are still under negotiations. And this thing called zoning happens in every election. Even in the last election, we had zoning. That is why we lost Nairobi.
1: The Oburu faction has further announced that it will drop the Linda Ground tag, insisting that it is the bona fide ODM party.
4: We had a movement called Linda Ground, and the movement was to consolidate our bases. But some people came, and instead of thinking about their own movement, they came to this Linda movement, and they called themselves Linda something else. Korogi no wawe negi. Iyo mambo ya Linda Ground, tumewacha. We are the ODM party under Dr. Oburu Oginga.
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1: And now on to matters across the borders. Uganda has confirmed two new Ebola cases, bringing the total number of infections linked to the latest outbreak to 7. In a statement, Uganda's Director General of Health Services, Charles Olaro, say the latest patients are health workers employed at a private health facility in Kampala. He has urged members of the public to immediately report anyone exhibiting symptoms consistent with Ebola virus disease to the nearest health facility, noting that early detection and treatment significantly improve survival chances and help prevent further transmission. The new infections come as authorities in the neighboring Democratic Republic of Congo, the epicenter of the outbreak, reported a sharp rise in suspected Ebola cases. According to the Congolese Ministry of Communication, suspected infections had reached 9,904 by Sunday, alongside 119 suspected deaths. And that marks the end of Newspoint. You're now up to date. My name is Monica Kamokwa. Good morning.
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6: This week we're commemorating true heroes, the kind we need today. From the time I was young, Daniel, the politician and prophet, was my hero. Kidnapped, orphaned, sexually abused, and relocated to a foreign, idolatrous nation, Daniel stood the test of character by purposing in his heart to trust God, even as a boy. Hello, I'm Sam Rohr with the American Pastors Network and another Stand in the Gap Minute. True heroes are great because they trust in God. For Daniel, God gave him great wisdom and understanding. Exalted to vice president of Babylon, he served powerful kings. His colleagues tried to destroy him, but found him blameless. Though his godly life made him a target, and even in his old age ended him in a lion's den, Daniel served God faithfully and trusted God implicitly. 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

0: Elijah Yelade. The song is Spirit Pray, Spirit Pray, Pray to the Father. And it's exactly 19 minutes past 7 a.m. We are about to get into our moment of prayer, because every Tuesday, that is why we say, well, let us stand in the gap. Let us pray together. Every Tuesday from 7 all the way to 8. That is what we do right here on 90.7 to the FM Truth Worth Finding. My name is Terry Njuguna, and thank you for keeping it 90.7 to the FM Truth Worth Finding. Before I can even get to the prayer request and even picking your calls as you pray with us this morning, allow me to appreciate you who has been praying for us, and not only praying but also standing with us financially. Mimi nasema asante, and may God truly bless you. Thank you so much even for always being a pillar. Tunakuita nguzo, because a house cannot stand on its own unless the pillars are standing with it. And so vile unatushikilia, vile unasimama na sisi financially, I do want to say thank you so much and may God bless you. The PayBill number is very simple: 3325503325 50, and the account number is 907. The account number is 907. It's as simple as that. And any amount that you put there, whether ni 20 bob, whether ni 200, whether ni 1000 ama 50 bob, yoyote tu unarusha pale inakuwa baraka sana. Imagine hata na hiyo 10 bob, bado wewe ni nguzo, bado unasimama na sisi. And so thank you so much. Allow me to appreciate some of us. Faith Masila, thank you so much. Beatrice Minor, Bonfas Musembi, Susan Ogwoka, thank you so much. Joyce Mulumba, Juliana Kithuku, thank you so much. Kelvin Rope, asante sana. Godwin Mutiso, David Muhora, Samuel Mwenje, thank you so much. Jesse Ndekei, Daudi Mailu, thank you so much. Elizabeth Mwapea, thank you. Josephine Muteti, Ribiro Kenyanjui, asante sana. Benjamin Mbato, thank you so much. Oliver Mise, asante sana for your contribution. Thank you for being a pillar of truth. Na mahali imetoka izidi kabisa kabisa. You know, one of those times when you send your mom or your dad, unamtumia kakiru pale, umerusha something pale ushago, and the one thing unambingo nini, apo mali metoka. Izidi kabisa, and so usiwai kosa. That is my prayer for you, and may God always provide for you so that you can always stand with us financially. You can always be a pillar of truth. Now, on today, even as we are praying, and the power of just standing in the gap for one another. I don't know if ni mimi tu ama ni social media too, because I've been seeing a lot of cases where children are missing. Sio kama umeona hiyo ama ni mimi tu. Yaani unaingia hivi unaona children missing. I don't know what's happening. I don't know what's going on, but may God protect our children. That as una release mtoto sahi asubuhi and they come back in the evening, thank God that they are safe, that they are okay. Sahi kuna wazazi wanalia because their children are missing. In fact, ukiangalia pale missing person, sahi nimeona watoto wengi sana wanaekwa pale. I don't know why children are missing. I don't know who is abducting our children. But can we stand in the gap and pray? You know, and not only just children, can we pray even for parents as well? I know sometimes it's not easy. You're juggling things and haijakuwa rahisi. Can we also stand in the gap for our nation? Do you see how our leaders are speaking in these times and age? Hey! Sahi na siyasa mingi. It is not so good. Unakaa hivi unasikia mwana siyasa anaongea hivi unasikia ni kama utaingia chini ya kiti huko. Because of the things that they are saying. Can we also pray for people who have been diagnosed with cancer, people who are having leukemia, people who are going through diabetes, people who are having arthritis? Yani maugonjwa ni mingi. Ukiwa hai, let's pray. Let's stand in the gap this morning. There's nothing as beautiful as standing with another person. Labda kwenyu nyinyi mko poa. Labda wewe uko na hiyo pesa. Kuna mwingine anasema akiterika breakthrough tu. Nikapata tu ka financial breakthrough tu. Nitakuwa sawa. Standing with someone in prayer, it means you're joining your faith together. You're coming together, you know, because even in the Bible, believers often just prayed together. You remember when Peter was arrested and they gathered somewhere and they prayed together. Mpaka Peter akaachiliwa. Yani, they prayed together. And so this morning, that's what we want to do. We want to stand in the gap. We want to pray together. So you can call in as well. You have a burden. Kama umeona hii abduction ya watoto, please call in and pray. Let's stand in the gap. Let's pray. 0727907907 is the number that we are using this morning. You can call in. You can also write on Facebook, 90.7 to the FM, into Bucket's official page, and also on X at Truth FM Kenya. And do let me know what you want us to pray for. If you led to pray as well this morning, Brother Patrick had seen in your area, ulikuwa umetupigia picha pale ukasema pande yenu kulikuwa kumewaka moto jana. So please, if you can call in and pray, itakuwa poa sana. I would really appreciate that. Let's stand in the gap. Let's pray. Dombe, good morning.
1: Good morning, good morning.
0: Morning, mambo. Na ameenda. Umeenda wapi? Aki, if you're able to call back. If you're able to call back, please call in and let's pray together. Mary, Jenny, let's pray. Grace Njoki, let's pray. I'd seen you have a prayer request. You're saying, morning, Terry. My brother has been sick for weeks now and was being scheduled for surgery, which has been postponed each time it was to be performed. Last night, he was taken to a hospital in North Kinangop, very ill, praying for his healing. Poleni sana. And we're going to be praying for your brother, and we're going to be praying that he gets well and that God's hand will heal him. Donbe, good morning.
2: Good morning, Mrs. Everybody.
0: Niaje, niaje, Sairo. 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
2: Niko fiti, niko kwa barabara.
0: Ehe, uko pande gani ya asubuhi?
2: Niko hapa Ruaka, lakini nimepata accident hapo. 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Yeah, there's a big accident. I'm glad at the end. So, So, see my prayer, the king of Mututuka kwa barabara.
0: Yes.
2: Let's just be cautious.
0: Oh, yeah.
2: I'm telling you, atuna chance ingine, ni tu moja tu God amekupatia.
0: Ni ukweli. 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And so we are going to be praying together. We are going to be standing in the gap this morning. There is so much that we are witnessing. Sometimes my heart just sinks when I look at some of the things that are happening on social media. Some of the things that people are going through. Unasikia ni kama utasaidia kila mtu hii Kenya. You know, so that we may be okay. But the thing that we can do, as much as I may not know your family, but I can pray with you. I can stand in the gap with you. And so we are going to be praying together. You keep sending in your prayer request. And of course, in this particular hour is where we are having our sweet hour of prayer.

0: There's nothing as beautiful as just being in the presence of God. My goodness, this song just lets me want to just worship God and to just be in the presence of God. I'm telling you, Naiwe Maombi, Naiwe Maombi, exactly 26 minutes to 8 a.m. on a beautiful prayer Tuesday. Na tunashukuru Mungu kabisa. Karibu sana to Dawnbreak, the breakfast voice of the city. My name is Terry Njuguna, and thank you for keeping in 90.7 to the FM. Truth Worth Finding. Send in your prayer request. In case you've tuned in right now, you don't understand. Hey, mnatuma nini wapi? Ni prayer request. 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Na tunataka kuomba na wewe pia. So you can send in that prayer request. You can call in also and pray on 0727907907 is the number. Dombre, good morning.
1: Yes, hello. Good morning, Terry.
0: Good morning, Brother Patrick. Mambo?
1: Poa sana. Apa hil kwema?
0: Apa hil kwema kabisa. Kange misiri?
1: Kange misiri, tukwa siri.
0: Ehe.
1: Thank God. I always say that ukijikuta kwa mzima, that is the very first miracle you have to thank God for.
0: That is so true.
1: Yeah, hata kama imekuwa long night when you try the break huku kwa estate fulani hapa.
0: Ati nini li happen huko Kangemi?
1: Hiyo fire, so we are not sure nini ilisababisha.
0: Eh.
1: Sababu kila kitu ilienda chini, so that is it. But
0: Ulemi,
1: thank God hakuna casualty.
0: Yeah.
1: Yeah, that is what we are thanking God for.
0: Hey, we thank God for that, Aki.
1: Yeah.
0: Aya, do you want to pray
1: otherwise
0: with us?
1: Shall we pray?
0: Yes, please.
1: Yeah, nimesikia ni Sister Njoki. Ni ndugu yake ni mgonjwa ama ni
0: hey, brother yake ya Grace Njoki ndo mgonjwa.
1: Oh.
0: Hey.
1: We speak healing upon him sababu Mungu anasema unajua minus God.
0: Yes.
1: A physicians are nothing. Kwa hivyo Mungu anatumenga a physician kututibu.
0: That's
1: so
0: true. Yeah.
1: Let us pray for God to intervene.
0: Yeah.
1: And God has good plans for him. So
0: amen.
1: Shall we pray?
0: Yes, please.
1: Everlasting Father, Lord, I thank you, Lord, for this day, Jehovah, Father, Lord. Thank you for this hour, Jehovah, King of Glory, Lord. Everlasting Father, Lord, I pray for our brother to sister Grace Njoki, Jehovah, King of Glory, this morning, oh God. You have said, Jehovah, Father, in your word, oh God, that you are the great physician, Everlasting Father, Lord. Jehovah, King of Glory, may you send to a healing upon him, Jehovah Father, this morning, O God. May you provide, Everlasting Father, Lord, good results, Everlasting King of Glory, Lord. We soak him in the blood of Jesus Christ. Every hidden agenda of the devourer, O God, we cancel it in the name of Jesus. The spirit of sickness, O God, we cancel it in the name of Jesus Christ. Every plan of the enemy, every evil plan against you, Everlasting Father, Lord, shall not prosper in the name of Jesus Christ, O Lord.
0: Amen.
1: Even this morning, Lord, I remember, Jehovah Father, Lord, our drivers, O God. Every driver, O God, on the road, Jehovah Father, Lord, we soak them in the blood of Jesus Christ, O God.
0: Amen.
1: We cancel every spirit of accident, O God, that is arising, O God, upon this nation of Kenya. Jehovah Father, Lord, we cancel it in the name of Jesus Christ, O God.
0: Amen.
1: I speak, Jehovah Father, restoration, O God, to those people, oh God, who have lost, oh, Jehovah Father, Lord, their items, Everlasting King of Glory, upon fire, burglary, Everlasting King of Glory.
0: Mm-hmm.
1: The way you remember, Jehovah Father, you have said the word in John 2:25, that you are the God of restoration, Jehovah King of Glory. I speak your restoration upon, Jehovah Father, Lord, this nation, upon those people, Jehovah Father, who desire over restoration,
0: mm-hmm,
1: restoration of the healing, Lord, restoration of Jehovah King of Glory, good health, oh God, and thy finances, oh God. My Father, my God, I sought even, Jehovah Father, our present us, O God, in the blood of Jesus Christ, O Lord. Thank you, Everlasting Father, Lord, for their sacrifices they are making, Everlasting Father, Lord. My God, my Father, Lord, even I thank you, Lord, for this nation of Kenya, Lord. I speak your peace upon this nation of Kenya, Lord. Let your peace, Jehovah Father, Lord, that surpasses human understanding, Lord, locate us as a nation of Kenya, Everlasting Father, Lord. I thank you, my Father, Lord, even for our parents, Everlasting Father, this morning, Lord. We cover them in the blood of Jesus Christ, Everlasting Father, Lord. We speak the protection upon them, Jehovah Father, Lord. I speak your protection upon every student, every pupil, oh God.
0: Mm-hmm.
1: This morning, Everlasting Father, Lord, I soak every student in the blood of Jesus Christ, oh Lord. I soak, Jehovah Father, Lord, every school in the blood of Jesus Christ, my Father, my God. Every businesses, Everlasting Father, this morning, Lord, I soak them in the blood of Jesus Christ, oh God. Let your grace be sufficient, oh God, in our businesses,
0: mm-hmm,
1: in our schools, Everlasting Father, Lord, even unto the nation of Kenya, oh God. May your grace, oh God, locate us, oh God. The grace, Everlasting Father, Lord, of financial breakthrough, oh God. May it locate us, Lord, as a nation of Kenya. Your grace of peace, oh God. May it locate us, oh God, as a nation of Kenya. My Father, my God, I speak I speak, my Father, Lord, you have peace upon even our families, oh God, this morning, Lord. That family that is lacking peace, oh God, I speak your peace. That family that is lacking, Jehovah, Father, Lord, unity. I speak your unity, everlasting, Father, Lord, in the name of Jesus Christ, oh God. Mm-hmm. Even I remember, Lord, our chairman, Benadimus, oh God, I supreme the blood of Jesus Christ, oh God. Continue giving him more wisdom, everlasting, Father, Lord. My God, my Father, Lord, I thank you, Lord, for every fan. For every listeners of Truth FM, oh God, this morning, Lord, continue protecting them, oh God, day and night, everlasting Father, Lord. I thank you, Lord, for every plan you have for us, oh God, and the nation. Mm-hmm. Even Jehovah, Father, as citizens, oh God, we thank you for every plan you have for us. For we know that the plan you have for us, oh God, are not the plan for evil, but the plan to prosper, oh God. May we prosper as a nation. May we prosper as a family. Mm-hmm. May we prosper, oh God, the other King of Glory. Thank you for every plan you have for us, oh God. As we nullify every evil agenda, mm-hmm. and we nullify every evil weapon that is formed against us as a nation, against us as a family, oh God, the weapon of sickness, we cancel it in the name of Jesus Christ. May you receive glory, oh God. For we know that you are the God who answers by fire, oh God. For we know, Jehovah Father, you have seen your word. Where there is a man to pray, there is a God to answer, oh God. I believe, my Father, Lord, this morning, Lord, whatever I have prayed for, oh God, I have prayed as a human being, oh God. May you answer as a God. In the name of Jesus Christ, oh God. Even this day, I soak it in the blood of Jesus Christ, oh God. My Father, my God, our coming in and our going out, oh God, we soak it in the blood of Jesus Christ. May your grace be sufficient, Lord, upon our life. Mm. In the name of Jesus Christ, I do pray and believe.
0: Amen. Barikiwa sana, Brother Patrick. Thank you for praying with us. Amen. God bless you too, bro. Thank you so much. Hey, let us be in that moment of prayer as well. I love the messages that are coming in as well. Someone says, good morning, Terry. All right, Sasa. Many calls are coming in. Someone, let's pray. Dumbre, good morning.
2: Good morning, Terry.
0: Good morning, Grace. How are you?
2: I'm good.
0: I received your message of your brother. How is he doing this morning?
2: Yes, we are trusting God for healing.
0: Yeah.
2: And because God hears and he answers.
0: Yeah, he does.
2: We're not praying and we do everything in our life belongs to him. So we should trust God for more.
0: That's true.
2: And even sometimes when we are asking God much, at times we also should pray for gratitude, being grateful,
0: yeah.
2: Thanksgiving prayer.
0: Right.
2: So this morning, Lord, we are trusting that, Lord, you have heard our prayers, and that, Lord, you are healing the sick, you are providing for the needy, you are watching over us, oh God, you are watching over our children, our families, oh God, you are bringing sense and knowledge to our leaders, oh God, where there's division, God, you are bringing peace, where there is hatred, you are bringing love, oh
0: yes.
2: Christ, you are the King of love. We are praying for the need, Lord, you've already provided. We are praying and we thank that, Lord, for those who are going out seeking you, Lord, we find you. Those who are seeking you, God, families that are broken, Lord, you are reuniting them again. May this God make hope. Anything that's not from you, God, you are going to break the bondage of God, and your people are going to trust in you. And your people are grateful, Lord, because you've given them life. Where there is more to God, you are going to bring joy. And even where the enemy, oh God, love is going to prevail. Remember our drivers, oh God, and the Lord, where the devil is planning for accident and incident, oh God, the blood of Jesus is going to dominate, oh God. And we are so grateful, Lord, because when we call you, even in our deepest thoughts, even in our prayers, even where we are just quiet without uttering our word, Lord, you know what we need, you know what we want, and you have answers to all our questions, oh God. We thank you, Lord, because this day we committed us to you. Go with us, oh Lord, do not leave us alone. But, Lord, be with us. We're going to say that, Lord, you've been with us. We can see you. We can sense your presence. You have blessed us, oh God, and you have provided. We have so many things to you, God, but you know them all. Even before we ask the Lord, you've already asked them, oh God, before we ask. We are praying this prayer in Jesus' name today.
0: Amen. Thank you so much, Grace. Thank you so much.
2: We know when we pray. Someone prayed, we are where we are because someone prayed for us. So we cannot go alone.
0: Yes.
2: You need to have some people with you.
0: Yes.
2: And when you pray for someone, there's someone else standing God for you.
0: For you, that's
2: God
0: true.
2: You.
0: Yes, God bless you too. Thank you so much. Have a lovely one too. Wow, I totally agree. When you are standing in the gap for someone else, God is also pointing someone else to stand in the gap for you. So never feel as if I mean itaombea tu watu tu na mimi. Hata wewe kuna mtu Mungu ameweka burden anakuombea tu mahali yako. And you know one thing I'm always encouraged, especially when I read in Psalms chapter 30 verse 5, that weeping may endure for a night, but joy comes in the morning. This song by Taryn Wells, I pray that it blesses and ministers to you this morning.

0: Believe in money you didn't work for. Mm. 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Believe in money stacked up in what you've been selling. Mm. Believe in money together with the item. We are a faith people. Mm. And our faith is not isolated from money. Mm. I don't know where these people are getting this teaching from. That you earn money, go and work. If it is about money, God doesn't do money miracle. Where did you get this from?
1: Mm.
0: So Pastor David says the following. Mm-hmm. Listen to this dear man of God.
1: Good morning, Papa.
0: And he say, good morning, Papa.
1: Just sent my offering and I have a testimony.
0: Now listen to this. Mm. Do you know what I call people to give?
1: Yeah.
0: We had to pay off for that conference. Mm. Anybody who knows me will tell you, when I walk in, money miracles will happen.
1: Amen.
0: It doesn't matter how tough and hard it is, plus your own biological sister,
1: yes,
0: who has tested this several times. And today I decree and I declare, whatever hardship it is that made you leave the house feeling very low, you are about to connect to something that you will testify about.
1: Amen.
0: I will read your testimony. Ooh. I will read that God came through for you.
1: Amen.
0: Don't limit God. But you know, this is about money, Pastor. Who told you? Who told you? I'm going to give you scriptures now. So I said we are going to pay off this conference in a twinkle of an eye.
1: Yes.
0: You need to understand the bill that was pending for the conference, 800,000. They have raised all their money they can, all those times preparing, it is still not paid. I said, if you can give me 50,000, run quickly. People began to run. He said, I'm the first one to do it, the interpreter. So he gave 50,000 into the conference in Narok. Terry, read the testimony.
1: When I was translating for you in Narok, you said we give 50,000 shillings, and we immediately, as you, and we did immediately as you instructed us.
0: As you instructed me and my wife, boom, we did it.
1: You showed me a video of people giving different currencies as offering.
0: Not in America, in Kenya.
1: Oy.
0: Continue, Terry.
1: And you declared that the Lord will bring money, not in Kenya shillings,
0: not in Kenyan shillings,
1: but also in dollars.
0: Terry, what did I do? Repeat again. I did what?
1: You declared that the Lord will bring
0: declared money. I decreed and I declared the first 100 of you that are typing in 0726-315-906. I repeat again, 0726-315-906. There's only one thing I want to do of that, over that need. I want to declare. Because Terry, there is spoken money, there is prophesied money, there is declared money, there is uttered money, there is money you didn't work for, there is money before the process of making money, there is money stacked up in what you're used to selling, there is money together with the item you normally sell. What do you call it? Declared money. You declared. Read, Terry.
1: And you declared that the Lord will bring money.
0: The God whose I am and whom I serve will bring money.
1: Not only in Kenya shillings.
0: Not only Kenya shillings.
1: But also in dollars.
0: But also in dollars.
1: To my hands.
0: To my hands.
1: A month later.
0: 1 month later.
1: A member of my church who works at Masai Mara.
0: A member of the church in Narok that works at Masai Mara. Mm-hmm. See how God is now doing it.
1: Yes. Came with an offering of $1,000.
0: Came to the pastor with an offering of $1,000.
1: I have never seen that.
0: Okay. You don't have to have seen it. I've never seen that all my life. Just like Peter said, like Jesus said, go to the sea and cast in the hook and catch the first fish that comes up, and you will pay my bill and your bill. Terry, in Isaiah chapter 55 verse 8 and 9, I read for you, for my thoughts are not your thoughts and my ways are not your ways, says the Lord. For as the heavens are higher than the earth, so are my ways higher than your ways, and my thoughts higher than your thoughts.
1: Yes.
0: I can get money from the mouth of fish. I can use what is least expected this morning to do something in your life.
1: Yes.
0: For with God nothing shall be impossible. Luke chapter 1 verse number 37. Nothing includes money. Where I call natoanga pesa hapo, but this is a matter of money. For with God nothing shall be impossible. In Isaiah chapter 43 verse number 19. Behold, I will do a new thing. Now it shall spring forth. Shall you not know it? I will even make a road in the wilderness and rivers in the desert. In the desert that is dry, I will make rivers. In the wilderness where there are no tractors, I will make a road. In the sea where all you get is fish, you can pick money in there. Declared money, you will find a piece of money. In Haggai chapter 2 verse number 8, oh, don't touch about money. That is not the gospel. The silver is mine and the gold is mine, says the Lord God of hosts. And if it is his, he can deposit it whichever way he wants to do in your life. You will find a piece of money. In Deuteronomy chapter 6 verse 10 and 11, so it shall be when the Lord your God brings you into the land which he swore to your fathers, Abraham, Isaac and Jacob, to give you huge and beautiful cities which you did not build, houses full of good things which you did not fill, how hewn out wells which you did not dig, vineyards and olive trees which you did not plant. When you have eaten and are full, you shall remember the Lord your God. How did you get good things to fill a house? They were bought with money.

0: Simply put, money you didn't work for is what I'm giving you. You shall find a piece of money, says Jesus Christ of Nazareth. In Isaiah 61 verse 6, he says, you shall be named the priests of the Lord. They shall call you the servants of God, and you shall eat the riches of the Gentiles, and in their glory you shall boast. So the Gentiles worked for the riches. Your work is to eat what you didn't work for. And then you say, you want money, go and work very hard. Huyo Mungu ni wendi unajua. Ule ninamjua, he will cause someone to come from Mara with $1,000, not 1,000 Kenyan shillings. And you know, $1,000 is twice 50,000 Kenyan shillings. When God rewards what you gave, he does it double. Some lepers went into the camp of the Syrians, if you've read the story, in 2 Kings chapter 7. In verse 8, the Bible says, and when these lepers came into the outskirts of the camp, they went into one and ate and drank, and carried from it silver and gold. What is that? Money and clothes, and went and hid them. Then they came back and entered another tent and carried from there also silver and gold and clothes. Money and clothes they didn't work for, but God caused a sound and the enemies ran and they picked the money. Child of God, what do I mean? Raise your faith. Elevate your faith. As I make this declaration this morning, elevate your faith. As I speak this morning, raise your faith. Don't limit your faith. Don't say, but this is a money thing. The Lord will do something financial in your life this morning. This is a miracle service. Believe God that if the lepers got it out of a tent they didn't work for it, then God has a plan in your life as well. How do you call it? You will find a piece of money. Pastor David raised his faith when I said give, and he gave. And what followed? Someone came from Masai Mara. Is it that this is the first time that person saw dollars? No. This person had always had dollars. But you know what happens? Your obedience in giving is the platform that brings what you didn't even think is there. I repeat again. Your obedience in giving, particularly when you hear messages like this. I know so many amens have gone on out here that when you look at the line, the amens can tear the line. This morning, you're saying, man of God, as you make a declaration, just like Pastor David, you know, we are doing our major paint work of the building. Divine projects are ways to tap into the glory of God. I want you, in your own ability, a brush of paint, a can of paint, a little here, little there. I want you to connect to something that will transform your life. 0726-315-906. I repeat again, 0726-315-906. Pastor, when you spoke, all I had left was 1 shilling. Obey God. All I had left was 10 shillings. Obey God. All I had left was 1,000 shillings. Obey God. All I had left that couldn't help me was my 10,000. Obey God. I want to make a declaration over you. I don't have all the time. I pray for you as I leave studio. Ensure your write-up is not left out, because we want to connect by faith. I decree that as you obey God, you will find a piece of money. Terry, tell me, have you ever found miracle money in your life? Your entire life? Have you ever found miracle money? Ukangalia ukasema, hii ni miracle. This is a miracle. If you want to walk with God, open up to the miraculous. Don't let nobody defeat your faith by preaching to you. If you need money, when Jesus didn't have time to work. He told us, there is a way that is superior, that is not the ways of men. Maurice Olo is my name. And as I leave you this morning, I leave you by telling you, you will find a piece of money. And whatever God does to you that is a testimony today, write it.
1: All right. That's all the time we had with Pastor Maurice Olo. Thank you for joining in. My name is Terry Njuguna. Good day.

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2: Good morning and welcome to Newspoint at 9 a.m. My name is Monica Kamokwa. And we start off with matters concerning the resumption of sittings at the National Assembly. And as the sittings resume, the Finance Bill 2026, rising fuel prices and mounting public pressure over the cost of living are among the key issues set to dominate debate in the National Assembly when members of Parliament resume sittings today after a three-week recess. The legislators have been on a month-long recess, but committees remained active during the period, mainly handling ministerial budget. Budget estimates at the top of the agenda will be the report of the Budget and Appropriations Committee on the annual estimates for the national government for the 2026-2027 financial year. The report is expected to be tabled on the 2nd of June and will pave the way for a debate on the Appropriation Bill 2026 and the Finance Bill 2026. The House will also consider Senate amendments to the Division of Revenue Bill 2026 and the County Allocation of Revenue Bill 2026 once they are received from the Senate. The Division of Revenue Bill, which the National Assembly passed in March 2026, provides for the allocation of revenues raised nationally between the national and county governments. Elsewhere, the Kenya Meteorological Department has announced that some parts of the country will experience continued heavy rainfall this week. The forecast shows that rainfall is expected to persist in Nairobi, Kiambu, Nyeri, Murang'a, Meru, Embu, Nyandarua, Laikipia, Kirinyaga, and Tharaka Nithi counties. According to the weatherman, the areas will experience rainfall from the 26th of May to the 1st of June, warning of heavy downpours, strong winds, and sharp temperature variations across regions. Nighttime temperatures also in those counties is expected to drop significantly in some high altitude regions, with minimum averages falling below 10 degrees Celsius in parts of the areas. And in the corridors of justice, the corruption case involving Kiambu County Governor Paul Kimani Omatangi is said to be mentioned today at the Milimani Law Court. In the case, the Ethics and Anti-Corruption Commission, EACC, is seeking to recover 813 million shillings alleged to be proceeds of corruption. Also said to be mentioned is another case, the Kiambu County, a boss and others are alleged to have illegally acquired between 2017 and 2022 during his service on the Senate Committee on Roads, Transportation and Housing. Still on the same corridors, at 12 Form 3 students linked to a suspected arson attack that destroyed a three-story dormitory at Miranda High School on Sunday evening are said to be arraigned today. The students were arrested while attempting to flee the scene shortly after the fire and before being handed over to school administration and later taken into police custody at Bondo Police Station. Bondo Sub-County Police Commandant Robert Aboki said detectives recovered CCTV footage from two petrol stations in Bondo Town, allegedly showing six students buying fuel used in the attack incident that ravaged the three-story Owino B dormitory. The police alleged the plan was hatched on Saturday during a sports event where students raised 2,500 shillings and sneaked out of the school compound to purchase fuel. And from that to something different, Kenya risks going the 2007 post-election violence route if leaders are allowed to continue engaging in tribal politics, retired President Uhuru Kenyatta has warned. The retired head of state has further hit out at the Kenya Kwanza government for failing to address the fuel price crisis. Our reporter Anna Levitza has the details.

0: Former President Uhuru Kenyatta has accused the Kenya Kwanza government of failing to address the high cost of living occasioned by the hike in fuel prices. The fourth president of Kenya has accused the government playing politics at a time the country is facing economic hardships. Kenyatta has said the common wananchi only wants services from the government in power.
1: Watu wanapiga kelele kwa sababu wanasema mimi ni mtu ambaye mshahara wangu kwa mwezi ni shilingi 20,000. 800 inaenda kwa petroli peke yake kwa matatu kuenda na kurudi nyumbani. 12,000 inaenda kwa nyumba ambaye nimekodesha. 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
0: In response to controversial remarks by UDA Secretary General Hassan Omar, Uhuru has equally accused members of the Kenya Kwanza government of tribalizing issues of national importance.
1: Kwenda kutugawanya huko, oh, shida ni kwa sababu ya yule, yule, yule, yule. How does that help move this country forward?
0: Jubilee presidential hopeful Fred Matiang'i has come to the defense of Uhuru Kenyatta against attacks from allies of President William Ruto, calling on Ruto to put his followers on a leash.
2: See, sasa, the retired president amekuwa mtu tu wa kawaida, every madman, mtu mwingine akilewa kule ni rais anataja jina yake kila siku. Sasa rais wetu amekuwa ndio mpira wa kupiwa na watu.
0: In a different function, DCP party leader Rigathi Gachagua has accused President Ruto of tolerating tribal bigots.
3: William Ruto, you cannot be telling Kenyans that you hate tribalism and divisiveness, yet you are the master. All these things are being spoken in your presence, at your behest. You are seated there, you did not admonish him, because that was your script. Hassan Omar is your Secretary General for UDA. What he is saying is your script. We know you have a beef with the mountain people because they have refused to support you.
0: For Newspoint, I'm Anne.
4: Thank you to Anne for that report, and on to matters across the borders.
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4: The U.S. has said it launched new strikes on southern Iran, targeting Iranian missile sites and boats attempting to place mines. The strikes were taken in self-defense and were designed to protect troops from threats posed by Iranian forces, U.S. Central Command has said in a statement. Iran is yet to respond to the U.S. attack. However, Iranian Foreign Ministry spokesman Alia said that while some progress had been made in talks to end the war, a deal is not imminent. It is unclear what impact they will have on any potential peace agreement between the U.S. and Iran. And with that, at exactly 8 minutes past 9 a.m., you are now up to date. My name is Monica Kamukwa. Good morning.
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6: This week we're commemorating true heroes, the kind we need today. 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Hello, I'm Sam Rohr with the American Pastors Network and another Stand in the Gap Minute. 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
0: 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I know I can.
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0: Bless your name, Jesus. I know.

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0: remember,
1: be
0: remember,
1: found.
0: Remember, there is a friend.
1: Remember, there's a friend in Jesus.
0: Oh, I love him, I love him.
1: Who will wipe your tears away?
0: I know he will. And if
1: your heart is broken,
0: this is all you have to do.
1: Just lift your hand.
0: Come on and worship with me. Say it, come on.
1: Oh, I know that I can make it.
0: Don't you give up. I know.

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2: It is a defining moment to celebrate the tremendous gains achieved in suppressing. The jigger minute.
3: Apologies for that. In Cabic Secret Sound, or in New Diaspora at 10 earlier, Davosley has commissioned Kenya's first Prime Cabinet Secretary and Cabinet Secretary of County and Diaspora Affairs, Smilia Mdavadi, has commissioned Kenya's first poverty-related diseases and public health in Murang'a County, working during the unveiled major mile, the Kenya Trust Jigger Archive and Community Resource Center. Mdavadi is at the Museum of Neglect, speaking on the unveiling of the Ahadi Kenya Trust Jigger Archive and Community Resource Center, fight stigma through education and awareness.
2: It is a
3: testimony on communities affected by jiggers while helping to fight stigma through education and awareness.
2: It is a defining moment to celebrate the tremendous gains achieved in suppressing the jigger menace and honor the resilience of survivors and affected families whose courage inspired a national jigger infestation which affected over 3 million people 2 decades ago.
3: At the facility established by Stanley Kamau through Ahadi Kenya Trust will serve as a national archive and learning center documenting Kenya's decades-long battle against jigger infestation. Also, the International Federation of Association Football, FIFA, has rejected the suspension of Football Kenya Federation FKF President Hussein Mohamed, as well as other members of the National Executive Committee, NEC. According to a letter by FIFA's Chief Member Association's Officer, Elkan Mamadova, to FKF NEC, the suspension process did not comply with Article 41 of the FKF Constitution, which strictly governs how officials can be provisionally dismissed or suspended. As such, the Federation has ruled that Mohamed's suspension, as well as those of Acting Secretary General Dennis Gesheru and nominated Yusuf Ibrahim, were unconstitutional.
1: On the markets.
3: Nairobi is.
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3: Increasing diplomatic presence and increased demand for short-term and long-term accommodation. According to industry estimates, Kenya's national housing deficit stands at over 2 million units, with Nairobi accounting for a significant share due to its status as the country's economic and diplomatic hub. Annual demand in the capital is estimated to exceed supply by tens of thousands of units, a gap that continues to widen as new developments struggle to keep pace with population growth and rising middle-income demand. Hospitality Advisor has noted that Nairobi has the capacity to expand to hospitality hub as the demand continues income demand. Hospitality Advisor has noted that Nairobi has the capacity to expand to Agigiri as the demand continues to exceed supply, noting that serviced apartment operation, particularly in high-end neighborhoods such as Agigiri, Westlands, Akili, and Kilimani, have grown but still experiences high occupancy pressure. And the flower farms across the country have embarked on job cuts due to the rising AEA. The middle farm crisis that involved the redundancy process due to the rising cost of production. This came as it emerged that cost of production, the affected farms had involved the redundancy process due to the rising cost of production. This came as it emerged that cost of production in the multi-billion sector had risen by over 40% thanks to the fuel crisis coupled by newly introduced levies. The association chief executive Wesley Siele termed the current situation in the sector as worrying as farmers continue to grapple with emerging challenges. And with that, we come to the end of Newspoint. You're now up to date. My name is Moni.
4: Monica Kamukwa. Good morning.
1: 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Bold. 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And factual.
4: Today, with your host, the Honorable Sam Rohrer, President of the American Pastors Network, addressing the most pressing issues impacting our economy, our homes, our churches, our culture, and our daily lives from a biblical and constitutional perspective. Stand in the gap today, transforming the culture one heart at a time.
5: Hello and welcome to Stand in the Gap today, where here we examine headline news and selected cultural trends, but through the lens of a biblical worldview. And as we say, when touching on matters of American public policy, and I say that because there are other countries around the world that listen to this program. So, but where that is the case, American public policy issues we look at, then we bring into that a constitutional consideration. Today I've asked Bodie Hodge, formerly with Answers in Genesis and now leading his own ministry, Biblical Authority Ministries, to join me for a look back into America's heritage as it relates to God's Word and to the authority of God's Word. And connected with that, God's blessing on nations and the true source of greatness. And certainly, as we look around and we see our nation in the throes of God's judgment, and it is, and if we're not seeing that, we're not looking at things properly, it is. But how do we know that? Well, it's identifiable in a number of ways. One is the impending national bankruptcy due to our unrestrained, and I'm going to say evil, because it is. It's stealing money from the people to spend on things that are not required. But we've got a $38 trillion debt, and it's driving a lot of things right now. But also the rise of enemies, both within and without, which is something that God says would happen to nations that fall under his judgment. A government that, frankly, right now is in shutdown. Due to what? Well, bickering, partisanship, and a disjointed view of the duty of government in its relationship to the people and to God. And in addition, connected to all that, an economy that is floundering. It is. And our government leaders threatening, as we speak, war in at least three places around the world. If there was ever a time to talk about God, what our relationship as a nation once was to God, and compared to today, I'm going to say it would be today. In addition, looking back and around, further motivated by our approach to our 250th national anniversary coming up just next July 4th, makes our discussion today, I think, really relevant. The title I've chosen to frame our conversation is simply this, Revisiting America's Godly Heritage. And with that, Bodie, thanks for being with me today.
6: Hey, it's great to be back on the program.
5: Bodie, before we look back at certain key documents, and you've been doing some research on all that, so we're going to pull from that today, but I want to ask you why, as a function of Biblical Authority Ministries, which you lead, why have you chosen, at least for a little while here anyways, to have written several articles regarding our American heritage, since your life focus has always been on creation in the book of Genesis? Why are you departing just a little bit?
6: Well, there's actually a relationship between all of it. You know, when you go back, God and his word is the absolute authority in every area, you know, whether it's history, whether it's your local nation, whether it's your local church, the Bible is still the authority in every area. And, you know, one of the things that I noticed here in recent times is, you know, we look back at our heritage, and I've heard people in today's culture start to say, oh, well, those people who were founding the country, they weren't really Christians. There might have been a few, but most of them weren't, you know. And I started saying, hold on a second here. That's actually not accurate to history. And so from a biblical authority perspective, it's like, hold it. We need to be honorable to our history. We need to understand what was going on. Whether it was good or bad, we need to understand the truth of what was going on in those times. And I thought, you know what? As an American, you know, I have a love for my country. I have a love for our heritage. And so I wanted to go back and at least take a look at some of this and dive into it in a little bit more detail. So I actually got really excited about it as I was writing some things up.
5: Well, you know, I think that's great, Bodie, because all the way through Scripture, the Lord said to the people of Israel, which was a model, to look back and remember all that God had done. And their failure to do that is partially what led them astray. So I want to agree with you. I didn't know what you were going to say, but I think that's just so right on track. But let's go to Scripture here now, Bodie, and lay the foundation, I'm going to say, for national greatness and national blessing. There's so much what's going on politically now, of talking about greatness and make things great again and prosperity, which is, they would connect that to blessing, although that word blessing is not used too much. The nation of Israel, we know, was established by God in covenant as part of a demonstration of how a nation, if they submitted to God and implemented his definition of right and wrong and justice and human interaction with each other and relationship to God above, could be a light to the world. That was the part of the plan for Israel that God had. Well, our founders knew this blessing relationship of God to Israel, and they knew what Deuteronomy like 28:1-2 says. And I'm going to summarize it here to help lay a foundation, then ask them comment. But it said here in Deuteronomy 28:1-2, God said to Israel, "And it shall come to pass, if thou shalt hearken diligently unto the voice of the Lord thy God," Moses telling on behalf of God to the people, "and observe and do all of his commandments, which I command you this day, that the Lord thy God will set thee high above all nations of the earth." That's the greatness part. "And all these blessings," the blessing prosperity part, "shall come on thee and overtake thee if you hearken to the voice of the Lord." Summarized in other places, like King Solomon did in Ecclesiastes 12:13, he summed it all up and he said, "Let us hear the conclusion of the whole matter. Fear God and keep his commandments, for this is the entire duty of man." And he put a lot of men together and you have a nation. So there you have it. Now, from your perspective, did our early founders reflect a working knowledge of the command and promise for national blessing in these verses, fear God and keep his commandments?
6: I would say absolutely. The more that I looked at it, I mean, I think they had such an incredible understanding of who God was, what sin is, how a government should run to be able to oppose a sinful lifestyle and the terrible things that are out there, and to help promote a godly culture. They did this over and over again, not just in one document here or a statement there. I mean, they have it all over the place. It was a way of life for them. And I think that's an incredible model when you go back and look at that. There's major documents, the Declaration of Independence and the Articles of Confederation. There's also state constitutions. There's the Mayflower Compact. There's so many documents that just dive right into who God is and what he's done and how our early nation and even the precursors to that nation wanted to give honor and glory to God.
5: And Bodhi, I would say the same thing that that you said. There's a great emphasis to diminish, let's put it that way, what we would say would be true godly influence, a true understanding of Scripture, and just saying, "Oh, well, they were all deists," as you said, or whatever. So I totally agree with you, and it makes a big difference on how we view, ladies and gentlemen, where we are today, by how we and what filter we look back on about what was. And that helps us to also determine how we look ahead. And a problem of generations throughout history is that they either fail to look back or don't look accurately, or misinterpret what is happening to them at the present, and then that surely skews everything going forward. But God's Word puts it all in perspective when we look at it through that lens, and we're going to do that today. When we come back, the next segment we're going to deal with here would be, we're going to talk about some of the early documents that gives evidence of our founders' view of God.
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9: I'm Ruth Kramer with Mission Network News. The Hajj begins today. A pilgrimage to Mecca, nearly all adult Muslims have to do at least once. But when pilgrims don't find spiritual answers on the Hajj, they may come home disillusioned and depressed. Nehemiah with FMI says they're equipping their Christian partners in Muslim-majority nations to reach Muslim neighbors with the true hope of Jesus Christ. Pray for Muslims on the Hajj to instead find gospel truth. And famous Christian author C.S. Lewis once said, "God whispers to us in our pleasures, but shouts in our pains. It is his megaphone to rouse a deaf world. Sometimes that pain looks like war." Greg Kelly of Unknown Nation says in Myanmar, an entire generation knows only the pain of conflict. They're ready for something new. And the gospel is making inroads. Unknown Nation's partners with local believers to reach communities who've never heard the name of Jesus. Find your place in the story at missionnews.org. Mission Network News, a service of One Way Ministries. I'm Ruth Kramer.
10: Today is Memorial Day and a great time to think of heroes. This week, I'll highlight several heroes from Scripture and what made them great. Hello, I'm Sam Rohr with the American Pastors Network and another Stand in the Gap Minute. Hebrews chapter 11, the Bible's Hall of Fame, says that faith is required in life and death to please God. We're reminded that walking by faith is righteous, but walking by sight is sin. 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In 2 Kings 6:17, Elisha asked God to open the eyes of his servant so that he could see what Elisha, by faith, was already seeing, a mountain full of flaming horses and chariots guarding the man of faith. 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
5: Well, we're beginning our second segment now, and thanks for being on board here with us today. My guest today has been with me before, but it's been several months now. He is Bodie Hodge. He is the president and the CEO of Biblical Authority Ministries. You may recognize his name. He was formerly with Answers in Genesis as a lead speaker and for them in a number of ways. But he's now with Biblical Authority Ministries, and he has a website at biblicalauthorityministries.org. A lot of material on that you might find helpful. So I just put that before you. Our theme today is this: revisiting America's godly heritage. There's a reason that we should do that. God told Israel, if we told in the last segment, he reminded Israel all along, go back and remember what I did for you. Because if you don't remember what I did for you, you're going to begin to think very quickly that the blessings that I gave to you, you got at your own hands. And at that point, blessing will turn to cursing. That is God's message to all nations. Now, that being the case, We got a 250th anniversary coming up. There'll be discussion regarding that increasingly in the weeks and the months ahead. But it's always a good time to look back. And that's what we're doing today. So let's just start here. We'll just kind of walk down through and visit some documents that are indicative of our founders' relationship and understanding to God. When revisiting America's heritage, I have found that different people will start with different dates. Some would go back to the discovery of Columbus as a Messianic Jew, which he was, and his concern for the spread of the gospel and his planting of the cross on the beach of this new world. And that was true, and that was significant. That was 1492, right? Others would start with the colony of Jamestown in Virginia. But you'd have to note with that is that its purpose was as a business endeavor only. There was no identifiable relationship to God in that colony or that settlement or the gospel. And, of course, that settlement failed. Most others looking for the hand of God would start with the pilgrims who landed at Plymouth Rock and who wrote the Mayflower Compact, which states within it a very clear view of God, their view of God, and their mission from God, that of communicating the gospel. And it was this document, and many refer, and I hold to this as being the earliest form of our organic document of law. Some would not look at it quite that way, but I put it there because it's significant. Here it is, the first part of the Mayflower Compact. Let me see if I've got it here. Maybe I'll read this a bit later. But it was this document that they have and the Pilgrim's mission that bolstered later came by the Puritans came just a few years later in the New England colonies. And then for about 100 years later, bolstered again by a well-developed treatise composed by William Penn here in Pennsylvania where I sit, including the understanding of Scripture and God's requirement to fear God and keep His commandments. Developed in an amazing way, Penn identified the vital biblical concepts of the authority of God as creator, God's word as authoritative, the reality of sin, the reality of the depravity of man's heart, of evil. And from it then came the concepts that being the case, the concepts of the separation of power that needed to be. He actually talked about Christian education and the need for that, and linking these concepts to the need for the people as citizens and those in government to voluntarily submit themselves to God's moral law, the Ten Commandments, as they said, if freedom was ever to get off the ground. That was all prior to our Declaration. And this 1682 frame of government written by Penn, I'm referring to, became the foundation from which sprang the concepts of the Declaration of Independence sometime later, and then the Constitution, and giving further undeniability, I think, to our American heritage. Now, in the Mayflower Compact, this is where I want to read this. The words start with this, "In the name of God, amen." And then it goes on and says, "Having undertaken for the glory of God and the advancement of the Christian faith and in honor of our king and country." That was the Mayflower Compact. Pretty clear, isn't it? Then 156 years later, 56 men signed their names to the Declaration of Independence. So, Bodie, here let's start this. In your research, what did these signers of the Declaration of Independence, what did they reflect as to their understanding of God, the fear of God, and keeping God's commandments?
6: Yeah, they were absolutely clear that they were following right along with these previous documents. They are following the Christian God, the God of the Bible, and they're stating that, hey, this is the God who is above nature. He is the supreme judge of the world, for example. He is the creator. They're acknowledging him in that position. And what I loved about that, and let's just look at the Declaration of Independence for a moment. You know, it's building on these documents, and they're appealing to God as the absolute authority, even above the King of England. That's where they're getting their Declaration of Independence from. They're asking God for independence above the King of England. And so, you know, we sometimes miss that that's the overall theme of the actual Declaration. So, yeah, I think right along with it, they're saying, hey, we believe in the God of the Bible. We're going to trust in him and the divine providence to lead them into a new nation. So it's pretty powerful.
5: Yeah, it is very powerful, and in some of the documents you put together, and I saw you would have them there, call it out if you don't mind. There's a few references within the Declaration of Independence, which very clearly, unmistakably identifies our founders' view and dependence upon God. Would you just cite a few of those?
6: Yeah, I'll read a couple of these here. Here's one of the quotes from the Declaration of Independence says, "We hold these truths to be self-evident, that all men are created equal, that they are endowed by their Creator with certain unalienable rights. And among these are life, liberty, and the pursuit of happiness." Now, let's just pause for a moment. That one right there, most people have probably heard that one way or another. They probably heard it in education, or they may have just heard it here or there, you know, people talking about life, liberty, and the pursuit of happiness, or rights. The concept of rights is a Christian concept. It comes from our Creator. We are made in the image of a God who establishes rights. That's where those rights come from. And so, you know, we talk about rights all the time in our culture, but you go back and you go, oh, hold on, this is predicated on the God of the Bible. So that's pretty powerful. Here's another one. "We therefore, the representatives of the United States of America, appealing to the supreme judge of the world for the rectitude of our intentions." Here they are recognizing that God is not only the creator, but he is also the supreme judge of the world. He is going to judge right and wrong. He's going to judge the living and the dead. He is going to be the one that we have to answer to. So they're recognizing that. They're recognizing who God is. Of course, there's others in here. You know, it talks about the laws of nature, and nature's God. God is above all of nature. He is not part of nature. He is beyond it. He created all things. So there are those types of things within the Declaration of Independence, clearly recognizing who God is.
5: And it's interesting, as the appealing to God as judge, I know in my reading, as I've reflected back on many of them, they knew that accountability, judge. I mean, they would appeal to God as judge. When they put their names on this document, they actually were putting a target on their back. Before the king, they were committing treason. This was no small matter. And the king, at that point, he was judge. He was king. He was the lawmaker, and he was judge. And so they were indicating their understanding of authority as well by appealing to a higher authority than the king. You may want to speak about that just a bit.
6: Right. You know, a lot of people don't understand, you know, because we're so used to living in the United States, that when we go back to the founding of our country, we actually came out of a nation that had a kingship. The king was the sovereign. He was in charge. He was in power. What he wants to do, he could do. Now, it was limited a little bit from the Magna Carta and so forth, which is actually a very Christian document as well over in England. But that king had a significant amount of power. Now, he was also, and this surprises a lot of people, the king is in charge of the Church of England, that is the Anglican Church. Even to this day, King Charles is the head of the Anglican Church. Queen Elizabeth II was the head of the church just before him. So it was a Protestant nation. It is a Protestant kingship with that particular denomination. So when the United States says, hey, we're going to appeal to God over you, we're going to appeal to God being the judge to separate us from your sovereignty, and we're going to have our own sovereignty under God himself, what they were doing, you're exactly right, they put a target on themselves. But what they were doing, they are being born out of a Christian nation into a new form of a Christian nation. And I know that surprises a lot of people, but when you look back at these documents, they were clearly Christian. What they were different from England in is that they were not a denominational type of a nation. They opened that door up unlike being like England, where it was the Anglican religion is that's what's there. Anybody else, you're going to get persecuted a bit, you know, whether you're Puritans, whether you're Quakers or whatnot. It wasn't like that here in the United States. They said, hey, let's work together, but we're still going to stand on the God of the Bible.
5: Hmm. And ladies and gentlemen, isn't that something? Because all of you listening to me probably are well aware of these things. But again, it's good to go back and to revisit. But that's what we're doing right now, revisiting the foundation that has made all that we have enjoyed for these many generations. It didn't just happen. And it didn't happen because somebody sitting in Washington somewhere else came up with some good ideas. No, it was because earlier people understood what God said. And they said, if we do it your way, we can expect to be blessed. And they did. And in fact, we have. We'll continue in this discussion. Stay with us. We'll be back in just a minute.
11: According to the Word of God, great blessing comes from memorizing and meditating on Scripture. When we do it, it will keep us from sinning. It will renew our mind. It will bring comfort, provide wisdom, and bring much blessing. Memorize with us this week the first three verses of Psalm chapter 1. Blessed is the man that walketh not in the counsel of the ungodly, nor standeth in the way of sinners, nor sitteth in the seat of the scornful. But his delight is in the law of the Lord, and in his law doth he meditate day and night. And he shall be like a tree planted by the rivers of water, that bringeth forth his fruit in his season. His leaf also shall not wither. Psalm 1, verses 1 through 3. And whatsoever he doeth shall prosper. Verses to memorize from Stand in the Gap today.
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13: Dr. Fauci lied to Congress. Dr. Fauci lied to us. Dr. Fauci's lies on COVID, masks, social distancing, and the COVID shot led to loss of life, permanent disability, hospital shutdowns, long COVID, shuttered businesses, patients dying alone, abandonment of the elderly, and Americans forced to secretly find and share ivermectin to save their lives. Americans wanted Fauci brought to justice. The Department of Justice refused. The statute of limitations to indict him ended on May 11th. Why didn't the DOJ act? Cheryl K. Chumley writes in the Washington Times that Fauci was the smiling face of dictatorial governance during COVID. She says accountability will have to wait until the afterlife.
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5: Well, Bodie, continuing on in our discussion here today, you know, following the Declaration of Independence with its clear reference to God as creator, God as judge, God as giver of human rights and more, which you referenced in the last segment, ultimately in due time, let's put it this way, because our nation was birthed, it had the seed was planted, it had to be watered over a lengthy period of time, and like a plant, that was growing and then comes to fruit, it didn't happen overnight. It was over a period of time that the Mayflower Compact, and whether somebody wants to go back to Jamestown or go all the way back to Columbus, all of these were in continuum part of God's plan. But anyways, Declaration came along. Ultimately, there came along the Constitution, which, though reflective substantially of the 13 colonies, their constitutions, all of which gave clear and powerful reference to God as creator. We're not going into them in detail today, but they did. And some, like here in Pennsylvania, specifically to Christianity, in this early time period, following the Declaration, but prior to the complete adoption of the national U.S. Constitution, there was another document that you've looked at, very worthy of that, and it helped to lay the foundation for law in the balance of our nation at that point, that area beyond the original 13 colonies. And it was called the Northwest Ordinance. Here's my question to you. Can you relate some of the references within the Northwest Ordinance that speaks to, but this way, the fear of God, God as creator, God's commandments? Was there anything relating to fear of God and keeping commandments as a part of that document? And why, anyways, just speak to us about that.
6: Yeah, let me explain to the audience. There might be people out there who don't know what the Northwest Ordinance is. You know, when we think chronologically, you have the Declaration of Independence. After that, we have the Articles of Confederation. That was our first really federal type of document trying to unite the states and the country together. And, of course, it could have been better. The next document that we have is the Northwest Ordinance, and that governed territories of the United States, not the states, but the territories. And then you have the Constitution, which now takes over as the law of the land, and the Articles of Confederation have gone away. But so you've got the Constitution, which is the overall law of the land. It governs the states and so forth. But that Northwest Ordinance, that would actually deal with territories. Think of Guam today or Puerto Rico. They're owned by the United States, but they're not states. They're not part of statehood. So they actually still have ties, believe it or not, to the Northwest Ordinance. Now, the Northwest Ordinance was done in 1787, and it was actually done before the Constitution. And there are some things in there that influenced the Constitution as well. There's a couple of articles in there that talk about religion and morality and how important that is to good government and to education, for example. So those are both very important, talking about, you know, and of course it's talking about in the context of Christian religion. And that's the same sort of thing with civil and religious liberty. Now, I was blown away by this because it's talking about the religious liberty within these territories, and that's the kind of influence that then ended up in the Constitution, particularly the Bill of Rights, which were tallied into the Constitution. But what got me was I love, you know, and a lot of people overlook this part, and we see it in the Constitution, we see it in the Northwest Ordinance. But here at the very end, it says, done by the United States in Congress assembled the 13th day of July in the year of our Lord, 1787. Now, that little phrase in there, the year of our Lord, that is powerful. You know, I've had people say, oh, well, that's just a convention. They're just throwing a date out there, 1787, and now you know it's, you know, the year of our Lord is Latin is Anno Domini, which means in the year of our Lord. And a lot of people just put AD. But here it's actually spelled out in the year of our Lord. What Lord are they talking about? They're not talking about a Buddha. They're not talking about some Greek god. This is in reference directly to Jesus Christ. And so, yes, these guys were using it, but they were using it a lot more formally than the way we use it today. Today we just throw out the, oh, it's 2025, oh, it's 2026 or whatever. But when they're using it, they're talking about, hey, this is the year of our Lord. This is our Lord. This is who we're standing on. This entire time, they have been talking about a Christian understanding of God in law, in education, in civil affairs. So, yeah, they use this, and it is directly in reference to Jesus Christ.
5: And that is a you're correct. Not many people understand that, and I'm glad you went there because that is so very, very, very clear. You know, it makes me think, Bodhi, that, you know, you've done so much research and all of that. But when you look back at the writings of those things we now refer back to as these founding documents and other writings by these individuals who signed the Declaration as an example, or look back and as I've studied well into, for instance, William Penn here in Pennsylvania and looking at his writings and so forth, they expressed themselves in ways when I look at them, I say, wow, they were brilliant. And they weren't guessing. They used their words very, very carefully, and they used a vocabulary that frankly surpasses most of what Americans today understand. But they didn't use words carelessly. They were very precise in their words, which goes to what you're saying here. When they said, in the year of our Lord, it wasn't just some word. They meant in the year of our Lord, as comes off the pages of Scripture. That's a significant difference as you look. I mean, comment on that as you look compared to back then as compared to now. I mean, they weren't writing silly words back then, were they?
6: No, they're very particular. In fact, I actually like that you brought up, you know, the great law, you know, there for Pennsylvania. You know, there's a short version, there's a long version. You can't get through the first three chapters without knowing 100% they're talking about Jesus Christ, the Holy Spirit, and God the Father. And, you know, there's even a section in chapter two of that document, the great law of Pennsylvania, where it says, you know, such as profess and declare they believe in Jesus Christ to be the Son of God and the Savior of the world, that was to be elected. I mean, you're right. They're very particular, and they were very precise. And they're talking about, hey, we need to go against stuff that is unchristian. They actually use that terminology in there, and they're very precise with it. And, you know, we see this in Pennsylvania. We see it in the Mayflower Compact. We see it in the Declaration of Independence. And we see it in a host of other documents. Hmm. You know, something I just wrote up today on that was published today on the website was about the Great Awakening. The Great Awakening was happening in the, 1730s, 1740s, 1750s, you know, right around that particular time. And you see these great preachers like Jonathan Edwards and Whitfield, and these guys were going out there getting tens of thousands of people to come listen to him preach. And you see this great awakening, getting back to the Bible, understanding what sin is and their need for Jesus Christ. And that influenced an entire nation of colonies right before the Declaration of Independence. So when you actually go back and look at the culture, how precise they were, the documents that they were writing, how precise they were, the literature and the writings, what they're using in the classroom, the Bibles used in the classrooms, it really is just mind-boggling compared to the way we think today.
5: That's excellent. Let's end the balance here of this segment. Another area where you've written about and highlighted, I think very appropriately, has to do with what is now our motto, "In God We Trust," because that speaks to our understanding. But can you share some of the history of this concept, which then later became our motto, which we have on our coinage?
6: Right, "In God We Trust." It's you know, everybody sees it. In fact, you know, there's been court cases over it in recent times, and it has been defended, by the way. So, you know, it's our motto, but this motto actually goes way back. It traces to the War of 1812. In fact, it traces back specifically to the national anthem. Everybody, you know, is probably pretty familiar with the words of the first verse of the national anthem, but there's other verses to it. And one of those says, you know, in God is our trust. And, of course, you know, a variation of that motto is "In God We Trust." And that's what ultimately became that motto. Now, that motto didn't become the official motto of the United States until 1956. However, it was used over and over again. It was the old motto of Florida back in the 1800s, and it's been used by the Navy and many others as well. So, you know, it's a powerful statement of, hey, in God we trust. And what God are they talking about? They're talking about the God of the Bible right there, talking what we've seen with the culture, with all these different documents. They're talking about the same God consistently all the time. It is the Christian God.
5: And, you know, it's interesting as well, Bodie, because that came along. It wasn't ultimately adopted in 56, and it was done really by Congress at that point to draw a line and a distinction between communism on the European continent and the fact that we were different from them. But when you go back and you look at the documents you're talking about, the signers who signed and all the others who did what they did, their faith in God was very obvious. Otherwise, they wouldn't have done what they did, for instance, putting their signatures on the Declaration, right?
6: That's exactly right. They had a strong faith, an amazing faith, actually. You know, I look at churches nowadays, and, you know, there's some wonderful Christians in churches and some wonderful Christian leaders, you know. And then you see some, you're just like, what in the world are you thinking? But, you know, and I see that of people in the pew as well. You know, and I don't say that in a critical sense, you know, because I look back in my own life. You know, when I was a younger Christian and I didn't know as much, I look back at myself and said, what was I thinking?
5: All right, just hold that, Bodie. We're out of time. Stay with us. We'll finish that. I'll have you complete that thought when we come back. But ladies and gentlemen, stay with us, because fearing God, we're going to focus on that. It's got to be more than just words. Fearing God, is it just words? It's got to be deeds. We'll talk about that.
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10: Today is Memorial Day and a great time to think of heroes. This week I'll highlight several heroes from Scripture and what made them great. Hello, I'm Sam Rohr with the American Pastors Network and another Stand in the Gap Minute. Hebrews chapter 11, the Bible's Hall of Fame, says that faith is required in life and death to please God. We're reminded that walking by faith is righteous, but walking by sight is sin. Pastors, parents, and all real heroes please God by walking by faith and demonstrating strength, courage, and leadership. In 2 Kings 6:17, Elisha asked God to open the eyes of his servant so that he could see what Elisha, by faith, was already seeing, a mountain full of flaming horses and chariots guarding the man of faith.

0: perhaps something like that will trigger, and just seek the Lord as well on what you could do, and that would be a wonderful thing. All right, as we conclude here now, you know, in many places throughout Scripture, and I referenced it earlier in the program, Israel is the model, obviously, that fits through in Scripture. Our founders understood it. They searched it out. They knew that. But God's chosen nation of Israel, they as a nation, we know, they moved from positions where they were in faith and obedience, when times when they feared God and God poured out His national blessing upon them. And that happened during the days of David and Solomon and that kind of thing, but not too much other, because lots of times they departed from that. And we know in Scripture it says, and another generation arose who knew not the God of their fathers, because those that were in charge didn't tell them to go back and revisit God's blessing. And God turned blessing into cursing, which is what He talks about in Deuteronomy chapter 28 in the verses 15 to the end, because there God says, you walk away from Me, you don't fear Me, and I'm going to turn blessings into judgment, and judgment will overtake you like a horse, like a rider on a horse that comes up on somebody who's just walking. You can't outrun them, God says, is going to happen. And those are the things that if we look around our nation today, we will find those things happening. So let's revisit what our founders did, but let's revisit what God said. Bodhi, to have a motto on our coins that say, in God we trust, it's a good thing. And to say it, in God we trust, is a good thing. But question is, what does God say? Do we trust in God today in America, in action and in deed? Go from there. What is the lesson and the challenge to America today based on all that we've discussed as we consider these things now as we approach, well, where we are right now and as we approach perhaps the coming of our 250th anniversary if the Lord tarries?
1: Yeah, I tell you what, when it comes to in God we trust, that's been on our coinage going all the way back to the Civil War. So, I mean, there is a heritage to that. It's the motto of the United States. And you know what? There's a lot of wonderful, godly Christians in this country. And I want to encourage them, by the way. But you know what? We are in a culture that has become very pluralistic. You know, we've seen different world religions come in from, you know, whether they're coming in from Hindu lands or Muslim lands. And they come in here and they establish. And then all of a sudden, we have this mixture of all sorts of stuff. And sometimes Christians want to mix their religion with that sort of thing, that syncretism. But then at the same time, We're battling Christianity versus all other religions right now. It's not like it was back in the days of Europe at the time of the Reformation. It was Protestants versus Rome. Today, it's the biblical Christian worldview against all other worldviews, and they're all around us. I want to encourage people, you can stand on God and His Word. God is the absolute authority from the very first to the last verse. There is no greater authority than God and His Word. Now, I know we're talking a lot about American heritage here, and I know there's people around the world that are listening. Hey, I want to encourage you, look at your own nations. For people in England, go back to things like the Magna Carta. Go back and read it and see how godly it was. Australia actually has a little bit of a godly heritage inherited from England. Other nations have this as well. And I want to encourage you, go back, find those documents. Some of them might even be thousands of years old. But I'll tell you what, it's powerful when you go back and say, wow, what we need to do is get back to God and His Word. Let Him be the absolute authority in every area to govern our lives, to govern our nation, to govern the civil affairs. Get back to God and His Word. God is the King of Kings, and He rules above all. And we can trust in Him, and we can trust in His Word in today's culture.
0: And we have about a minute left. You started with answers in Genesis and going back to Genesis chapter 1, verse 1. As we've talked today, our founders recognized God as creator. You know what? It takes us all the way back to Genesis 1, doesn't it, Bodhi?
1: It really does. All these nations come out in the Tower of Babel. Prior to that, we go all the way back to Adam. And, you know, so there is a relationship there. And I want to encourage people, get back in the Bible. Get back in the early pages of Genesis to understand the nation around us.
0: And, ladies and gentlemen, as we are close to the end here, I'm just going to close this program in prayer, because

0: That's what we need. So I'm just going to close this right now. Heavenly Father, Lord, I thank you for the program today. Thank you for Bodhi and him being with us, and for the ability that we have freedom-wise yet to be able to communicate broadly, literally around the world at this point. And Lord, it is a joy to be able to look back to what you have done in this nation. You alone are the giver of good things. You alone make a nation great. And Lord, your word and all that we need to know is in your word, and it is authoritative. It never changes. And we thank you, Lord, for who you are and the word that you have given us to guide us. With that, we commit this day to you, we pray in Jesus' name. Amen. Bodhi Hodge, thank you so much for being with us today. Wonderful. Just a blessing that you are. Ladies and gentlemen, thank you for being with us today. And I pray that just even a couple of things in this program today would be have edifying nature and encouraging, and would help us all reflect back, give God the glory for what he has done and what he alone can do.
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2: Welcome to Newspoint at 11 a.m. My name is Monica Kamukwa. The Milimani High Court has dismissed a case filed by lawyer Lempa Suyanka, who sought to stop the 23rd National Prayer Breakfast from taking place at Safari Park Hotel on Thursday, the 28th of May. In a ruling delivered by Justice Lawrence Mugambi, the court has stated that the petitioner failed to legally demonstrate how the event violates the constitution, which separates religion from the state. Justice Mugambi has explained that the argument had not been properly presented in the official court document. The court has also dismissed claims that Safari Park Hotel is an exclusive venue inaccessible to the public. It was noted that the venue is easily accessible and that the event will be broadcast live through media outlets so that all Kenyans can follow it. However, the court has ordered the National Assembly and the Senate to publicly disclose all public funds that will be used for the event within 30 days in order to ensure transparency and accountability to taxpayers. Elsewhere, Ugandan President Yoweri Kaguta Museveni has stirred a debate after dismissing calls for him to join celebrations over Arsenal's English Premier League triumph, saying Africans should focus more on jobs, development and poverty eradication than European football. Museveni, who once played football and later abandoned the sport decades ago to focus on national issues affecting Ugandans, has said he was surprised to learn that some people expected him to celebrate Arsenal's title a victory.
3: One of my people was inviting me that there's something called Arsenal, that I don't know they have done what, and that I should go to celebrate. Celebrate for what? I was a footballer myself. Nobody can tell me about football, but I gave up football in 1966. I am in Uganda. Uganda. Liberation, poverty, jobs.
2: Museveni has further questioned why Africans should become consumed by foreign football culture while many communities continue struggling with economic hardship.
3: Your own people are living in poverty and you're meandering around the world watching other people's clubs. I'm really going to be, I will not tolerate this. I don't want, because I'm polite, talk, thinking that people will speak. But if you can't speak, since God has kept me here for all this time, I will not tolerate this betrayal anymore.

0: In Kenya, President William Ruto congratulated Arsenal FC and praised the team's resilience and consistency. And on the international scene, luxury sports car maker Ferrari has unveiled its first fully electric car. The new model departs from the look of typical Ferraris as the Italian brand's first ever five-seater, created in collaboration with the lab from agency founded by former Apple design chief Sir Johnny. Responses on social media to the launch have ranged from describing it straight to the junkyard trash to an absolute masterclass in design. Supercar rivals like Lamborghini and Porsche have scaled back on their EV plants due to poor demand and intense competition from Chinese brands. And with that, we've come to the end of Newspoint. You're now up to date. My name is Monica Kamokwa.
1: 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Bold, fast, and factual. Looking for a university that combines heritage, excellence, and a peaceful learning environment? Welcome to Scott Christian University, formerly Scott Theological College, located just 3 kilometers from Machakos Town along the Machakos-Kangundo Road. Founded in 1962 to train pastors in biblical studies, the institution has grown into a respected center of higher learning. Today, the university hosts the School of Theology and Social Sciences, the School of Education and Business Studies, and a vibrant TVET Institute serving over 2,000 students. 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
4: The song is Hausa. It says Godia Gareka. 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
0: Get it in.
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2: Good afternoon and welcome to Newspoint at 12 p.m. My name is Monica Kamukwa. Education Cabinet Secretary Julius Ogamba has reaffirmed the government's commitment to improving teacher welfare, saying the success of Kenya's education system depends on the well-being and engagement of teachers. Speaking during the launch of the Teacher Wellness and Engagement Research Report at the here in Nairobi, Ogamba said teachers remain central to the country's education reforms and human capital development. The Education CS has praised NAD for undertaking research-driven initiatives that continue to shape policy discussions in the education sector, citing previous studies on competency-based curriculum, summative assessment, and the domiciling of junior secondary school learners. Elsewhere, do you know that open burning of tires is prohibited? This has come up after the National Environment Management Authority, NEMA, announced arresting two individuals caught burning tires in the open at Siham Limited in Rongai, Kajiado County. NEMA has termed the arrest as part of a broad enforcement to drive against illegal waste disposal. The arrest came after NEMA's environmental inspectors spotted the open burning activity at the facility. The authority has noted that open burning of tires is prohibited in the country and directly contributes to the degradation of ambient air quality, posing serious health risks to residents living near such industrial sites. And apart from that is that the International Federation of Association of Football, FIFA, has rejected the suspension of Football Kenya Federation, FKF, President Hussein Mohamed, as well as other members of the National Executive Committee, NEC. According to a letter by FIFA's Chief Member Association's Officer, Elkan Mamadov, to FKF, NEC, the suspension process did not comply with Article 41 of the FKF Constitution, which strictly governs how officials can be provisionally dismissed or suspended. As such, the Federation has ruled that Mohamed's suspension, as well as those of Acting Secretary General Dennis Gesheru and nominated NEC member Abdullahi Yusuf Ibrahim, were unconstitutional. And with that, we come to the end of Newspoint. You're now up to date. My name is Monica Kamukwa.
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4: 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I'm Robert Abuto Amisi from Kisumu, church elder, a pastor, a family man, a father and a husband to a wife. 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
5: 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I'm a teacher. 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
6: I'm Mushoki. I'm from Muranga. I'm a big farmer there. 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

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Truth worth finding.

He said, when you speak and have no doubt in your heart, you will have it. Have you spoken? Lift up your hands. We have the answer. Yeah, we have the answer. For we are praying. And we have the answer, Jesus. Many of you, as you are going, you're getting a lot of miracles. Leaving this place, miracles, miracles, miracles. As you get home, miracles. Our praises are victory. Our weapon of war. Our weapon of victory.

na song inajulikana kama For You. Anaitwa David Wanda wakiwa na Guardian Angel. Playing right here on 90.7 Truth FM. My name is DJ Terrots. 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Ndani ya 90.7 Truth FM, where truth is worth finding. And big shout out to wote pia wenye wako locked in. Wote tu wame maintain tu hapo, pia wanasikiza pia mixes na playlist tu hapa. Tuna appreciate tu sana, and we don't take it for granted, ila kuwashukuru na kusema tu ni asante tu sana pia. Kwa wote pia wame enjoy pia Don't Break na Terry early in the morning, 5 a.m. to 9. Alafu Pathfinder na ikafuata pale with some good worship block music, zimeflow pia vizuri. 9 to 1 imeweza tu sana. Alafu Gospel Switch Masandi yo hii 1 to 4 p.m. na DJ Terrots. 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From 7 up to 10 p.m. So maintain tu hapo na itaweza tu sana. But today being Tuesday, kama kawa tunaitaga mashup Tuesday to each and every person, pia wote wenye wako locked in. 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

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Big shout out pia to Lisa, anasema listening from Tasia. 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Big shout out pia to Dorcas Jelata pia, anasema good afternoon, well tuned in. Bishop Otoyo Rescos pale Nairobi wako locked in. 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
1: Yeah. We the remnant. Chosen for this hour. It's wartime. I plead the blood right now.

0: to be reported. Official police data does not support claims of a sudden spike. According to him, the rise in online conversations about missing children is largely due to a more informed and conscious public, as well as a faster dissemination of information through social media platforms. Mushiri said police investigations have also established that some of the videos and clips circulating online were either recycled from previous incidents or manipulated using artificial intelligence tools. Away from that, following ongoing online debate about the 2026 Finance Bill, National Treasury Cabinet Secretary John Mbadi has attended a public forum at the Jivanji Gardens in an effort to enlighten the public about the bill. Among the claims he has dismissed is one alleging that every Kenyan who owns a piece of land will be required to pay a monthly land tax, and another claiming that imported second-hand clothes would face additional taxation, describing the claims as mere propaganda.
1: Ili wananchi watoe maoni wanaonaje. Na niko na furaha kwa sababu nimeona wengi wenu wamesoma hii bill. Ni sababu gani nimejua hivyo? Nikiona mazungumzo ile inaendelea, there are a lot of things that are in the bill that you are talking about. And that tells me clearly that you have actually read the bill. Many of us have read the bill. Yes, I know kuna watu wengine wanaeneza propaganda. Na hiyo wanafanya kwa sababu ya siasa. Na hiyo tunajua lazima wapige siasa. Juu ni politicians, ndio.
0: To the corridors of justice, the Milimani High Court has dismissed a case filed by lawyer Lempa Suinka, who sought to stop the 23rd National Prayer Breakfast from taking place at the Safari Park Hotel on Thursday this week. In his ruling, Justice Lawrence Mugambi has stated that the petitioner failed to legally demonstrate how the event violates Article 8 of the Constitution of Kenya, which separates a religion from the state. The court has further dismissed claims that Safari Park is an exclusive venue inaccessible to the public, while the event will be broadcast live through media outlets so that all Kenyans can stream it. However, the court ordered the National Assembly and the Senate to publicly disclose all public funds that will be used for the event within 30 days in order to ensure transparency and accountability to the taxpayer.
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1: 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Keen on the markets.
2: A look at the markets. Private Sector Alliance, KEPSA, has cautioned the government against imposing new taxes on mobile banking, warning that they could disrupt financial flows and weaken the tax base instead of expanding it. The Kenya Private Sector Alliance argues that taxing mobile banking services risks pushing the transactions into informal channels where they become difficult to track and tax. National Treasury Cabinet Secretary John Mbadi has defended the proposals in taxation law as efforts to simplify taxation rather than introduce new tax burdens. The private sector noted that the contested tax measures are projected to generate between 35 billion shillings and 90 billion shillings, significantly lower than alternative proposals that they have put forward. A Family Bank posted a 52.6% rise in first quarter net profit to 1.6 billion shillings, supported by strong growth in interest income, customer deposit and lending activity as the lender ramps up preparation for planned listing at the Nairobi Stocks Exchange. The bank's profit after tax for the 3 months ended March 2026 rose from 1 billion shillings recorded during a similar period last year, according to its unaudited financial results. The performance was driven by an increase in net interest income, which climbed 45.4% to hit 4.7 billion shillings, up from 3.2 billion shillings on stronger returns from loans and investments in government securities. Well, you're up to date, 5 minutes past 3 p.m. My name is Elvis Omonde. These and other news updates comes to you at exactly 4 p.m.
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1: Welcome to Koza Podcast. Once again, thank you so much for tuning in and all the ways that you have engaged with the content that we've been throwing your way. Thank you so much for the comments, the thoughts, and we continue to pray and trust that these things are building your soul. As usual, we continue on with our conversations. I don't know how much of the conversations you've tracked, but today we have a good conversation trying to just maneuver through the realities of the Book of Lamentation, pretty much painting a background of, you know, the hard times that people go through. If you look at our country right now, wherever you're listening from, I'm sure there are different things that you can point out in that country or that particular place as well. But here in Kenya, there's been a lot of things going on. You know, people are going through difficult times, the tough economy, you know, especially for young people, things are tough. You're finishing high, you know, even if it's high school, getting university, sometimes it's a trouble. You're trying to look for a job, or you're trying to get this next promotion. Life is just throwing people in different directions, and things can seem quite hard. The darkness that seems to engulf most of us, from whatever direction, financial, emotional, many things are happening. And sometimes one of the things that we need to, we wonder about mostly is, you know what, is there even hope for tomorrow? You know, we usually say there's going to be light at the end of the tunnel. And sometimes you're wondering, this doesn't just seem to be a tunnel with an end. And so at that point, you're asking, is there hope really in this life when things are so tough, thick, and you know, there's just strain everywhere? So that's what we want to explore today in our conversation. So track with us as we ask or answer the question, when hope feels lost, what do we do? You know, what happens to us? How do we engage in that? You know, and if you're in that situation, or you know somebody is there, well, I hope that this conversation is going to be meaningful both for your mind and for your soul. And to help me just wrap up and just try and thin out this conversation, we have Justice. Thank you so much for being with us. And Edgar, Santini Sana kuwa nasi, and I see you all have very nice new
2: sure, we bless God.
1: You people have found hope.
2: It's part of his provision.
1: Somehow, mm-hmm. Right? Yeah. Asante Sana, thank you so much for being with us today. And when hope feels lost, I think before we just get into the nitty-gritties of it, don't explain too much, don't give any details, don't be colorful with the answer, but in a short response, has this been a reality for you? Have you come to that place at some point you're just thinking, this tunnel, it either just collapses on me so that I don't have to continue the journey, or it just seems too long, it's not ending?
2: Several right. moments in my life. Mm-hmm. I think I've found myself in those moments.
1: Right.
2: Yeah, where you wonder, is there really, like you're putting it, you know, light at the end of the tunnel?
1: Yes.
2: So I've experienced that for sure. And right. you are left alone crying and praying and asking God questions. Mm. I remember a time I could tell God, you just tell me what you want with me and I'm ready to do it. You know, right. why do you have to allow me to go through all this?
1: Right.
2: Just to pass maybe a simple message to me, you know? So, right. and that frustration.
1: Interesting.
2: Yes.
1: A simple message might be quite, might mean different things for many people. A simple message can be very tough. Edgar, is there a time?
3: Yeah. There have been times a while back where that has felt the weight of just the heaviness of not even just affliction, but just life in general, seems to weigh you down. You ask, as I said, you ask questions, you wonder, why did I exist this way? Why have I been made this way? But yeah, thankful to the Lord that he pulls us out of it, as we shall seek to show in this podcast.
1: Right. Very simple. Yes or no response. So do these moments happen to serious Christians, or whatever serious Christians means?
2: They do. Yeah.
1: Edgar.
3: Yes,
1: this is for those of us who are weak in faith.
3: No.
1: We don't trust enough for God to.
3: Everyone will go through this. Even the people we'll be looking at.
1: Exactly.
3: have gone through it
1: in fact, and that's why you just want to direct your attention. If you are seated somewhere and you can scroll through as you listen, if you have a different phone or you have your Bible somewhere, we actually want to look at the life of this interesting man, the prophet himself, who wrote the Book of Lamentations, you know, one Jeremiah guy. And I pray that, you know, this conversation is going to help us just to come to the place where we realize that sometimes, yes, we come to a place when hope feels lost, and maybe you guys can just add in on the way, you know, why it feels lost, or is just hope feels lost, or is hope actually lost at some point? But let me start with Edgar. You know, the the reality. What's the background of these conversations, the Book of Lamentations, and how can we put it in our day to day to seek an understanding? Because you know, the book itself, if somebody has not read the book, then you need to read it, because the prophet brings several things. So as you do that, maybe you also help us to understand how can we stay honest about that feeling of, you know, things are just bad and maybe God is not there. I don't know, maybe you can just kick us off in that direction.
3: Yeah. So as you say, Jeremiah is the man who coined the Lamentations, and as the word itself denotes or shows, Lamentations is in essence Jeremiah lamenting to the Lord, making a cry to the Lord of anguish. He's filled with anguish. He's filled with darkness in him. And that because of this, he's lamenting to the Lord.
1: Right.
3: He's a man, as you've said, who went through a lot. If you even just read before the Book of Lamentations, we have the Book of Jeremiah. If you just even read before that, you'll just get to see the man went through a lot through the hands of his own people.
1: Right.
3: But here he is going beyond that and showing even to the people, why are they going through what they are going through? That's why Lamentations 1, for example, is showing that the reason the people of Israel are going through the afflictions they are, the enemies are defeating them, is because they brought it on themselves through their sin. It even says this in Lamentations 1:8. Jerusalem sinned grievously, therefore she became filthy. And then verse 18 of the same chapter, the Lord is in the right, for I have rebelled against his word. So it's not something that the people of Israel are just going through because. Right.
1: Uh-huh.
3: But if anything, what this chapter shows, before I even go further, is that suffering, you know, we usually look at afflictions or suffering as the means by which unbelief comes. But as if you read Lamentations 1, you'll get to see that suffering doesn't, it's a statement a brother, one of my pastors made once, suffering doesn't cause unbelief, it reveals it. And we see that even in verse 19, because the people suffer, what do the people do? They call to their lovers. They do not turn to the Lord. They call to their lovers, and then their lovers deceive them. So we see suffering is not the cause of unbelief. It just reveals it. And then chapter 2, it's now the Lord dealing out the consequences of their sin. We see his wrath in full measure against the people of Israel, and showing how it's because of that sin that they are being punished.
1: Right.
3: But then in chapter 3, which is where we'll spend the bulk of our time, we now get to see that the only way the Lord will make us right with himself is not through us. It's not of what we've done. It's through himself, through his faithfulness, that the Lord will do the right thing because of his faithfulness. We have done nothing to deserve it.
1: Right.
3: And even verses 1 to 20 will show that everything about us should not deserve it.
1: Okay.
3: But the Lord has been gracious to reveal it to us.
1: Right.
3: Yeah.
1: And that's quite interesting. I think maybe just a follow-up question, and then just want you to get ready to respond to one of our questions here. When you read the text in Lamentation, it talks about, you know, though we feel like the chosen ones, Israel is the chosen one, you know, they have become the forsaken ones. You know, I mean, there's that kind of reality, like they feel like, yeah, we are the chosen people, but right now we are honestly not feeling that the chosen part is not there. We actually feel like the forsaken ones. And so how do you suggest that we can, you know, people should process the gap without becoming cynical toward God when, you know, when you am born again, I'm the chosen one of God. But then right now, you know, God seemingly is not there. With all the promises we get in church, you know, you go to church and the promise is always positive, positive, positive, positive, positive. This is where, that is the only place you are not. So how do you bridge the gap?
3: The thing is, as I've said, we cannot run away from affliction. We can try, but we won't be able to. And so there'll be a point. And the reason for that, first and foremost, is because of where we are. We are on this side of eternity. We are on the side of eternity that's still plagued by sin. We are on the side of eternity that's still plagued by the wickedness of the human heart. That our hearts are deceitful. They will, even if they are changed, even if we are transformed and made Christians, the reality is we'll still be at war daily within us. Okay. We'll be at war daily within us. And so while we are on this side of eternity trying to, yes, we may feel down because of afflictions, but the reality is we are on in a reality in which is plagued by sin, cast by the fall, and the only way to make it right, as we shall show, is through the faithfulness of God that will lead us to Him eternally.
1: Interesting. Just as maybe, as you maybe just add something on that, you know, how to make sense of all these positive promises in the congregation and the reality that I'm going through. Probably things are difficult, you know, as you just add on to what Edgar said. So we know the chapter 3 does not just end on that grumbly note, because at some point, you know, in verse, I think 21, 22, around there. So, but this I call to mind, you know, there's a shift. And so maybe as you just add in on that, if you have anything to add on that, but also just help us to understand then that there's a point of joy, but is there really a point of joy, and how long does it take sometimes? Because sometimes our physical reality is still tears and rubbles, and we are hoping in a God that is apparently mighty.
2: Thank you. Thank you for that. One, it is good to appreciate that, yes, at times there comes those moments that, you know, we said even for those people who have been in salvation for long, they have grown, we always at times get to that place and, you know, you feel like you're forsaken, and sometimes you wonder, have I sinned against God? Why am I going through what I'm going through? Why is it that I thought I have been called by God, I have been chosen, you know? And we have many even servants of God who go through rough moments, and you start questioning even your call, and you start questioning, you know, God's salvation even upon your life. And so those moments are there. But the beautiful thing is looking at the reality of the Bible. You know, it does not paint a picture of a Christian or someone who knows God and all is smooth in their lives. It throughout, from Genesis all the way to Revelation, we see people who loved God so much, and yet they had their own share of troubles while we are on this other side of heaven. But then looking at the book of Lamentation, chapter 3, you see there is a twist. There is a change that happens in Lamentation chapter 3. And this is especially when the prophet opens his own eyes to another realization that with God, you know, it is not all tears. It's not all difficult times. It's not all, you know, it's not all struggles that we are going through. And this is what he talks about, you know, that this he recalls in his mind. And therefore he has hope that it's because of God's mercy that we are not consumed, you know, that his steadfast love, you know, it's there forever with us. And therefore what happens is that at times situations might not change. Circumstances might remain the same. But our perspective, when it comes to the realization of who God is, when we come to the realization of his steadfast love upon our lives, that change of perspective, even without change of circumstance, that gives us a lot of hope in our situation. And that is what we see with the prophet of the Lord, that yes, he had complained about the heavy hand of the Lord upon the nation, yet there was more to consider, of course, about God, that he remembers how God had dealt with the Israelites back during their days of Pharaoh. And even the Red Sea, how God parts the Red Sea, the wilderness and the miracles, the conquest of the land, of course, of the promise, the kings and the judges. And looking at all this and seeing how God worked through his people, this gives him a perspective. And that is important, of course, in our walk with God, that in those difficult moments, as we get to have, because we have the benefit of just having some retrospection, looking back into the scriptures and looking at how God has dealt with his people. My challenge to even to my listeners is like, when you get to see how God has worked over the years, what is your response? You know, is your response one of joyful exaltation, or is it one that you continue sinking in your lament? And therefore, when you remember of God's steadfast love, when you grow in terms of the knowledge of God, in terms of looking at his love and mercy for us, John 3:16, in terms of getting to appreciate that we serve an all-sufficient and a God who is, you know, is enough. He is able to do exceedingly, you know, beyond what we think or imagine. When we get this perspective of God, it ought to change how we perceive even the difficult times. And therefore, my call to my listener is to really, really look at life from God's perspective, and out of looking at life from God's viewpoint, that has the ability to bring hope,
1: right,
2: even in this situation that feels as though hope is lost.
1: Right.
2: Yeah.
1: So you're pretty much on a perspective shift where we start being intentional on looking at the character of God. I think there's the whole thing about maybe the challenge to not be focused so much on God as the, you know, problem solver, and, you know, the way the Bible says the Lord is my portion. So then whether things change immediately or not, I still know I have a God at hand. Anyway, thank you so much for that. I'm going to come back to you guys in a short while. For those of us who are tuning in from wherever you're tuning in, hopefully this conversation is getting somewhere for you. Are you going through those difficult moments when you feel like hope is completely lost? Well, the question is your hope in the fact that things will change, or your hope is in the unchanging God? I think those are two things that you want to keep in mind, even as we are getting the challenge to change our perspectives. Talking about changing our perspectives, you want to check out kuzaapp.com, and there are many things there that will help you to learn or to grow towards changing perspective. A lot of content that you'll find there, blogs, podcasts to listen to, and other audios and videos that can help you to grow in your relationship with the Lord. So make sure that you do that. If you've not downloaded the app yet, kindly do that. If you have a smartphone, make sure you go to your Play Store or your Apple Store and download the Kuza app, and you'll get information that is going to help you. This is a good thing. You can also share with a friend or two. Top right corner of the website with a button there, Receive Christ button, that's going to help you to probably understand the message of the gospel if you've not understood it before, or you've been having a challenge to share the gospel with somebody and you're thinking, I just need something that I can send to them and they can understand the message of the gospel, then that's your place to go. Top right corner of the website is a Receive Christ button, and there's a good video right there that is going to help you to continue to just understand what the gospel is. Any questions, comments, thoughts, suggestions, kindly make sure that you send your messages right there down on YouTube. Follow us on Instagram, TikTok, and any other link that you think about. You will find us right there waiting to minister to you. So let's continue tracking for the next few minutes remaining so that we continue to build this conversation. So far, we have agreed, yes, the problems come. You know, we all get that place where you feel like God is. In fact, I think Jeremiah says, felt like God is like a lion lying in wait. Mm-hmm. You know, it is like waiting to just deal with me. But we're also being reminded by Jasto that, you know, there's a change of perspective that we must have where we shift and we see that indeed God has, God is up to something good eventually. We may not see it immediately, but that God is always up to something good. Edgar, so if God does restore hope, you know, how do you press then the reboot button, as it were, you know, from the tension of the struggle to the newness of the hope that we have, seeing that we are being told, you know, there's joyful exaltation, just reminding us, but this I call to mind, you know. So how do we move then from this place to the next place in a practical sense? And how does that spiritual reboot or revamping look like for someone who feels like they have lost years in maybe depression, they have lost years in joblessness, they have lost years in a lot of bad decisions, external failures? Mm-hmm. How does it look like?
3: Yeah. To even go back to Lamentations, as we've been looking at, we've acknowledged already that we are the ones the reason these problems exist, the reason these afflictions exist, are mainly because of the side of eternity we are in. And so sometimes it feels, as we've said, you can be bogged down by this. You can think like Jeremiah, as Marvin has pointed out in verse 10 to 12, saying that he's a bear. This is chapter 3. He's a bear lying in wait for me, a lion in hiding. He turned aside my steps and

with Elvis Omondi, who's coming with Newspoint at the top of the hour. I'd like to leave you with this quote so that you can think about it and think about your life. You know, it's just something to nudge us, to just give us some form of, can we say a lift? Yes, from that comfort zone. And so it says, you define your own life. Don't let other people write your script. You define your own life. Don't let other people write your script. Yes. Yeah, it is you. So your life is upon you. As much as you're given power and God is there in your life, but also take initiative and don't let other people to say how it should go, to command how your life should go. Let you be the definer of your life and be helped by God. Yes, that is what I'm leaving you with. I'll be seeing you after this short break in Newspoint and also some music.

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1: It is 5 p.m. A very good evening and welcome to Truth FM Newspoint. My name is Elvis Omondi. National Assembly Speaker Moses Masika Wetangula has urged the church to maintain neutrality on political affairs, cautioning against what he says is a rise in partisanship among a section of religious leaders, speaking when he bid farewell to the outgoing apostolic nuncio to Kenya, who is Archbishop Herbertus Matthews Maria Van Meegen, at Parliament Buildings. Wetangula has said the church must protect its moral authority by not supporting any political side. The speaker acknowledged the importance of the church as a voice of reason, calling on the clergy to continue speaking on social issues, peace, justice and accountability. During the farewell ceremony, Mr. Wetangula praised Archbishop Van Meegen for his seven-year service in Kenya, noting that his tenure had helped rejuvenate the Catholic Church leadership through the appointment

0: of younger bishops. Away from that, Prime CS Musalia Whitecliff Mudavadi has urged Kenyans to follow instructions issued by the Ministry of Health following the Ebola outbreak reported in Uganda and the Democratic Republic of Congo. Speaking in Murang'a County, Mudavadi said that although Kenya has not reported any case of Ebola, negligence can endanger the nation, so citizens ought to be vigilant. Uganda reported 2 more cases of Ebola, bringing the total cases to 7.
1: As we speak to the Jiga Challenge today, I think it is important that as a nation, we also appreciate that there's a new crisis, and this is the Ebola crisis. Therefore, I'm not a doctor per se, medical doctor, but I think the protocols that were observed around COVID time, it's important that we start appreciating those protocols so that we can save Kenyans from the risk of this dangerous strain of Ebola.
0: The Independent Electoral and Boundaries Commission, IEBC, has strongly condemned recent sentiments by political leaders claiming that they will rig the upcoming 2027 general elections. In a press release, the commission has described the claims as baseless and dangerous to the democratic process in Kenya, warning that the claims are aimed at spreading fear, misleading the public, and undermining citizens' faith in the country's electoral system. The commission has also stressed that the responsibility for conducting and supervising elections in the country lies solely with it. The Erastus Edung-led commission has further called on Kenyans to disregard the claims propagated mainly by allies of President William Ruto, who have threatened to use state machinery to manipulate the results. Oscar Sudi, William Kamkhet are among President Ruto allies who have claimed that they will manipulate the results to favor the sitting head of state in 2027.
2: 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Straight from the pitch.
0: Moving to the world of sports. The World Football Governing Body, FIFA, has come out to the aid of Kenya Football Federation FKF chief Hussein Mohamed, stating that his suspension by the National Executive Committee was not procedural. In a letter dated May 25th, addressed directly to the members of the FKF National Executive Committee, FIFA nullified the purported decision to ouster Hussein, Acting Secretary General Dennis Gishero, and nominated member Abdullahi Yusuf Ibrahim. The letter, signed by FIFA's Chief Member Associations Officer Elkan Mamadov, reveals that the World Governing Body had previously requested clarification from the NEC members to prove their actions complied with the statutory framework. According to FIFA, those requests were ignored, and the documentation submitted failed to demonstrate that basic procedural requirements were met. The global body clarified that forcing an elected official to take a mandatory step aside is strictly governed by Article 41 of the 2017 edition of the FKF Constitution. And finally, basketball legend Michael Jordan led the cast of the Star Names to pay tribute to Pep Guardiola at the Manchester City manager's farewell party. Guardiola, who is 55, announced last week that he will step down as City's manager following a decade in charge, leading the club to 20 trophies during his tenure. Jordan, one of the NBA's all-time greats and City's former captain, Vincent Kompany, were surprise participants in Guardiola's send-off at the Cop Live Arena, which was attended by 19,000 supporters. You're now up to date, 5 minutes past five. My name is Elvis Omondi, more news at 6. Stay tuned.
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0: Brandon Lake there with gratitude and no grace wherever you are. Eh? You've been blessed, and we are also appreciative to God. We are extending our gratitude to God for making his way. You know, he is the final way maker, and when he says it's going to be this way, then it's going to be that way. No man can hinder whatever God has planned. The song is bringing us to 17 minutes past 5. Good evening. It's the second hour of Truth Express right here on 90.7 Truth FM, Truth Worth Finding, with me, Anna Leviza. It is a prayer Tuesday, and this Tuesday, we are going to dedicate our children to God. Yes, our children. As long as someone is below the age of 18, as long as someone, you know, there are others who are even 18 and 19, you know, teenagers, but their mind is still, they're still growing, you know, and there is so much that is happening in this country, and I don't know how much or how many people have reported cases of missing children in the past 1 week. You know, in the past 1 week, we've had cases of people reporting on social media. You cannot go a day without finding a post of someone saying that we have a missing child. In your WhatsApp groups, you get those messages. You get pictures of people saying this child was missing. If you've seen this child, then report here and here. This is how they were dressed. And you know what? We don't know. We don't know what's happening. We really don't know. And it's been there, yes. But in the past 1 month, it has just come out, and people are really crying because there are people who've not even found their children up to now. There are people who've lost their children for months, for years, and they have never even had closure to know that my child maybe died, or my child was taken away, or was sold to another person, or I don't know, or they just missed or lost their direction home, and now they're being raised by someone else. That is what's happening right now in this country, and parents, and apart from being lost, children are just being rowdy, you know. There is something that is just happening in high schools, in schools, students have started touching their institutions. They have started just being unruly and all that. They are not listening to whatever the teachers are saying. And this calls for us as a church, this calls us for us as a nation to pray for our children. And so that is what we are going to do. And I believe that wherever you are in your own way, you are going to join us in faith as we just dedicate these children of ours to the Lord, because we really need to do that. And so being a prayer Tuesday, I know in your own comfort, in your own business, in your car, in wherever, you can just tell God something about these children. You might not be having a child, but you are a member, yeah? You are a member of this society. And so it calls for you. It calls for everyone. Everyone is a stakeholder. It calls for the community, the entire community, for us to speak to God and ask God, kindly protect our children, kindly guard over our children. We take them to schools, we don't know what happens. And also, sometimes the child is in school and then you hear there's an accident. Your child has been rushed to the hospital. And before you know it, tragedy has befallen you. You know, so much is happening right now, and the devil probably is happy about what's happening, but we will not allow. We'll stand in the gap and ask God to guide us, to protect our children, to go ahead of them, to always watch over them, because we are just custodians, we are just caretakers, but God is the ultimate caretaker, because these children belong to him. 0727-907-907. You can also tell me if you've experienced what I've just said, if you've had, or you're in groups which they are posting lost children, if you have relatives who are going through this turmoil, you can tell me through that number on WhatsApp or as a text, a message, the Facebook page. That you can also share your prayer and your request this evening is 90.7 Truth FM into bracket official page.
1: The beginning was the Word, and the Word was with God, and the Word was God. He was in the beginning with God. All things were made through him, and without him, nothing was made that was made.
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Truth worth finding.

We know that he can. Planet Shaker's there. I know you can. And we know, we believe, don't you believe that God can? The song is bringing us to 28 minutes to 6 p.m. Good evening to you. It is right here on 80.7 Truth FM, Truth Worth Finding, with me, Anna Leviza, on Truth Express. And we believe that God can, and he can even reunite families with their children who are lost. And you know, research tells us that, according to the state ministry, it says that between the month of March last year, or January actually, 2025, and March this year, 2026, that's according to the State Department for Children's Services in this country, 1,952 cases of child abductions have been reported. Child abductions. And 1,636 cases of missing children have been recorded. That is a huge number. You ask yourself, where do these children go to? You ask yourself, are they okay? And you know, parents are always wishing, always hoping, guardians are always hoping that one day they will be reunited by their family, by their children. That when you walk even on the street, when you walk and you hear a child cry or you hear a familiar sound, you say, maybe that is my child. You can imagine the trauma that these parents are going through. You can imagine the pain that some parents who know that their children went missing and then they found them dead at some point. That pain. And someone might call it closure, but it's so painful to lose these children. And so that uncertainty that lives, that people are living in, is what we are praying to God to help us, that these cases of abduction will come to an end, and the people who are found culpable of doing this are supposed to face the law. Kabisa, because it's very unfortunate. Right now, I don't think there is any parent who can leave their child unattended, who can just, people are walking with their children. When you go to the shop, you hold their hand so tight, you tell them, even sending children the way people just send, go outside there and go get me some cooking oil or something. No, parents are not doing that. And if you notice there's a neighbor who does that, kindly talk to them, because you are the custodian of now these children, because we are the society, we are the community. We're praying that God is going to watch over our children, and God is going to be there for us, as we are reminded also in Psalm 121, verse 7 and 8. The word of God says, the Lord will keep you from all harm. He will watch over your life. The Lord will watch over your coming and going, both now and forevermore. This promise from the word of God also cuts across and comes to us, that we are praying for our children and we are blessing them with this, and we are covering them with this scripture, that God is always going to watch over them. Wherever they are going, God is going to be with them. Because you cannot go with your child to high school, you know. Some parents come from very far, and the time you just put your child in a bus to, you are maybe in Voi and your child is going to school in Nairobi or to Western Kenya or to wherever, Central, you just leave them with the protection of God. And God is so faithful. He is going to protect our children. And when we talk about the loss of children and abductions, we're not talking about the small ones only, because we've seen cases even on TV, and we've seen cases on our social media pages of a child from a national school who just went missing during last year when they closed, last term when they closed school. The child did not reach home. And you can read comments in there are people who are saying this child knows what they were doing. Children, sometimes they do not know what they are doing. Just excuse that 1%, maybe probably, who just decide not to go back home. But most children, their aim, even if they have mischief, even if they decide, I'm going to see my friend and then come back, or I've found someone who is telling me to visit them, then I go home. That is their intention. Just a small window of freedom, and then they go back home. A child will always want to go back home. And as long as that home is peaceful, a child will always want to be home. Which child doesn't want to have food cooked by their parents? Which child doesn't want to have a comfortable bed rather than the one they use in high school or in a boarding school? Most of the children want that.
just cut for a few, maybe probably who just decide, okay, I'm going to do my own stuff. I'm going to do my own thing. But let us pray even for those ones with who are mischievous and all that, because sometimes they are doing things that they are not aware of. And you know, the devil is there watching and clapping and being happy that I'm destroying these girls' or these boys' life, you know. But we will be there. We will pray to God. He's going to protect and watch over our children. They are going in and they are coming. He's going to be there for them. And God is so faithful. When we pray, we cover these children with the protection that God provides. I know everything is going to be okay. So it's upon you, it's upon me to pray for our children, to dedicate them. If you don't do it and you're a parent, it is now time to be doing that. If you just wake up and say, I know God is there. I know He'll protect my child. You know, you never know. You don't know the power of prayer. You don't know what, when you pray, God protects your child from or your family from. And so pray for all of them. Be they the small ones. Be they the ones you foster. Are you a guardian to a certain child? You don't have a child, but there are children in your family, your sisters, your relatives. Just pray for them. Let us just pray for them. Because the world is so cruel. The world is so empty and bare. The world has sharp claws, ready to devour. It's stealing. It is killing. It is destroying. Yeah, that is the work of the enemy. So it's upon me, it's upon you. The number is 0727-907-907. May we have that faith that God is going to do something and God is going to protect our children. And these cases of children missing and being abducted and children just falling into pits and falling into sicknesses that are not being understood in schools will come to an end, and we'll have our families and our children once again strong and happy.

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1: On matters traffic right here in Nairobi, if you're using Mombasa Road, traffic at areas of Samia Business Park all the way from Panari, if you're coming from town, all the way to GM. Yes. And then it breaks. And then heading to Cabanas, if you're using that route of Mombasa Road, there is traffic on the outer lane. And also if you're coming from Cabanas back to the Isuzu there is a traffic on that stretch. Beware of that. The Southern Bypass also has some traffic at areas of Swami here. And then there is also traffic along Langata Road if you are coming from the Southern Bypass interchange there at Langata Hospital, that stretch there. But it's moving. It is nice and easy. The rest part, the better part of it is moving. There seems to be nothing there. Ngong Road, if you're using it, a Greenhouse Mall there, Adams Arcade, I don't know what's happening there, but there is a snarl up there. The Junction Mall is clear, and yet also the rest of Ngong Road, if you're coming from town, is clear at these. James Gishuru also seems clear, but from Lavington Mall there, there is a little bit of traffic if you're using that route. Wanyaki Way also seems to move. There is not much happening on that route. Thika Road also is smooth. KCA University, that stretch there on the outer lane, if you're coming from town, there is some traffic snarl up there. At Mountain Mall there, there is also some traffic. If you're using those routes now, you know and you're updated what's happening on your roads. Pay attention, belt up, and also be a responsible citizen. 14 minutes to 6 p.m. right your 90.7 Truth FM, truth worth finding.
0: This is Truth.

And yes, indeed, we are making God our first priority, because it is only in Him that we move and we have our being. Based on Psalms chapter, this is 23, which is reminding us that the Lord is my shepherd, I shall not want. He makes me lie down in green pastures. He leads me beside the still waters. He restores my soul. He leads me in the paths of righteousness for His name's sake. Though I walk through the valley of the shadow of death, I will fear no evil, for you are with me. Your rod and your staff, they comfort me. You prepare a table before me in the presence of my enemies. You anoint my head with oil, my cup runs over. Surely goodness and mercy shall follow me all the days of my life, and I will dwell in the house of the Lord forever. Good evening and welcome to the program this wonderful evening, another God-given day to be glad and to rejoice in it. This is 90.7 Truth FM, Truth Worth Finding. My name is Brother Sammy, and you're just right on time for the True Ama Show, the evening service that comes to you each and every other evening between 7 all the way till 10 in the p.m. And on Tuesdays, as usual, what we do, it's all about a prayer Tuesday. So this is the day, I know it all started in the morning with Terry Njuguna, that is on Dawn Breakers. You get just time to pray for one another, to all the intercessors, prayer warriors. This is the moment to pray. So, and also, how can we pray with you? As you sign in the register, do let me know on the number 0727-907-907. How can we pray with you tonight? And where are you tuned in from? Talk to us on the same number. And of course, your feedback, you can also share in pale kwenye Facebook, which is 90.7 Truth FM into brackets official page. And more so, you can follow in live, that is on www.truthfm.org. Right about now, shall we pray? Dear Father, we come before you once again with thanksgiving in our hearts this beautiful evening, O God. We are grateful for the precious gift of life. Thank you for this fine all that you've done for us, O God. We are nothing without you. Thank you, because God, you are a God of another chance. Thank you for your forgiveness. Thank you for your mercies, O God. And for the day it has been, O God, we can never take it for granted. Thank you that tonight you're reminding us, O Lord, you are our good shepherd, and in you we shall lack nothing. And tonight we cast all our cares, all our anxieties, all our worries before you, because God, you are a faithful Father who never fails, O God. Tonight, may we have an encounter with you, even as we make our request known unto you. May we also hear from you tonight, O God. As we start, may you start with us and see us through to the very end of the program. It is in the mighty name of Jesus Christ we do pray and believe. Amen, amen, and amen. And there we go. We are still in the first hour of the show. Where are you tuned in from? Talk to me on the number 0727-907-907. On Facebook, it is one more time, 90.7 Truth FM into brackets official page. 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

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Everybody, just say.

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3: 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Come on, let's do it.

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And the truth of the matter is,

0: and we can only burn for him and being alive. If we learn from the five wise women, unlike the other five foolish women whom during the ceremony they had a backup, and by the time the ceremony wakati wake ilikuwa imefika, and they were good to go. And this is by God's mercies, even in our weaknesses, by his grace and by his mercy, he can help us burn for him. What a song. John Medley on this one, bringing us to 42 minutes after. This is 7 in the p.m. We are still in the first hour of the show. Where are you tuned in from tonight on this Prayer Tuesday? My name is Brother Sammy, and this is True Ama Show right here on 90.7 Truth FM. Truth worth finding. Asante sana to all your feedback. Mnanibariki sana. 0727-907-907. Praise God, Brother Sammy Molly tuned in from Marige, giving thanks to Almighty Father for his grace and favor on this Prayer Tuesday. Asante sana watu wa Marige, salimikeni tena sana. Lisa Mkakesi, I see you all the way from Tasi. Unasema, I've just listened to the two songs so far. Usiende below. Chikilia hapo. Maintain hapo. And we thank God as the Spirit leads. Kama wimbo na kubariki na mimi pia inanibariki hapa kwenye studio, we bless the Lord. And asante sana to all your feedback. Now, just a quick one on Facebook, which is 90.7 Truth FM into brackets official page. Alex Sunday, how are you, my brother? All the way from Utawala. Umefungulia chapter watu wa Utawala, the likes of wakina Nika Nika, Brother Manase, hello. Martha Dan, sijui amepotelea wapi. At least today in the morning I heard that was John O'Mark. Sante sana. Rachel Ray, it's been a moment also since I heard from you. Nani mwingine pia kiyo hiyo pande. Whoever, mwenye kwa hiyo pande, salimikeni tena sana. Lisa Mkakesi, once again, I see you on this other side. There is also Mosetti Innocent, yupo ndani. Ben wa Mwiruri, how are you? Nasema your prayer request is about our economy of the country Kenya, the government officials. So right, so we shall be praying more even into the last hour of the program. Jackson Musuluma na kone ukondani, good evening, representing pande za Utawala. Eish, aya, sawa Jackson, pia unatoka imta. Thank you so much. Donata Kangai, see you, blessed evening to you too. Unasema tuko pamoja hadi kikomo, hapo inaweza tena sana. Collins Wanjala from Kizito Mwihoko, salimika tena sana. There is also Lillian Okoth, that it's been a moment, hallelujah. Unasema, what a beautiful evening from the town of Lakisama. What were 25 LBDT? Aya, salimigeni tena sana on that particular end. Flora Omolo, I see you. There is also, this is Carol Chiselemi, good evening. Kurunziza Salati lukio pande za Njiru stage 2, asante sana. Malcolm Maina, I see you from Chairod Mastor Juja. S.C. Carey, aha, unasema Ruaka iko well represented this wonderful evening. David Nakitari pia nakuona once again from Mombasa Likoni, streaming live, that is on www.truthfm.org. Double G, Gilbert Gitachu, uko tuned in, emojis are fire too. We thank God. Aklanda Busoli, it's been a moment and glad to hear from you tonight. Unasema South Sea, tuko ndani, and umetuishi good night mapema na ndio kipindi kimeanza. But big salams to you, your wonderful family pale, na waona wote kina Shelmith wote, salimike tena sana. The in-laws wote wapokee salamu. Thank you. Patrick Matayo yupo ndani, tuned in from Njoroge Tarbo. Eish, watu wa kuelekea pande za Western. Cheche kana vule, pia nakuona kwa ndani. Glad to be here. That is straight outer Eastlands. And then last but not least, this is Brother Patrick Okumu akisema confirm Kangemi Siri. Tuko well represented. Sawa. Keep your feedback coming through once again. The number is 0727-907-907. 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Remember, on Prayer Tuesday, ni siku ya maombi. So how can we pray with you? What is your prayer request tonight? It could be labda you're just standing in the gap on behalf of your family. Something is happening within your area. Talk to us on the same number. We shall be praying more of this even as we continue the program. But right about now, back some music.
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0: You're not alone. Sinach on this one, reminding us that greater is He who lives in us than the one who is in the world. And tonight we're talking about what keeps us going as believers, as Christians, in spite of all that we face in life. 0727-907-907. Kinacho nishangaza ni kwamba, so far the... jumbe ambazo nimezisoma na kuna sababu kwa nini nazingatia Kiswahili. All the names zimekuwa Bible names. Here comes another one. Joseph Abrahams. Unasema kwa round, asante sana. 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Ni neema. So as for Minister Joseph Abrahams, to him, it is God's grace. Grace, grace, grace, grace. Personally, one of the things that keeps me going on a personal level is the breath of God. The breath of God keeps me going. And when I say the breath of God, I relate this to the song by Zidi the Banda, Breathe Again. When you breathe again, there is life. When God breathes again, He gives me life. And God breathes through His word. 2 Timothy 3:16. All scripture is God's breath. That is one of the things that keeps me going. Because truly, at times, whenever I could be facing challenges, up and up, we are all humans. Just like the man of God was sharing yesterday night, Rev Kirwa. Even the ministers were one of those silent crosses that they silently go through. And truly, whenever I face various challenges of life, the breath of God through His word, huenda nikumbusha mambo mingi. Leo hii watasema kuwakumbusha tu. Mimi sana neno huwa linanikumbusha. I was doubting, then my faith is being renewed, is being strengthened, is being challenged, na narudi back on course. That is one among many other. How about you? What keeps you going as a believer? 0727-907-907. 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
1: Hello.
0: Hello.
1: Hello.
0: Hello. Hello.
1: Good evening.
0: Good evening to you too.
1: Yeah, mwongea na Grace.
0: Yes, Grace.
1: Grace from Gatundu.
0: Leo yani memoa tu ni majina za Bible to back to back.
1: Yes.
0: Karibu sana, Grace.
1: What keeps me going in prayer and even in keeping up with God is one verse in Apenda. It's the book of Psalms 73, verse 26. Inasemanga, my flesh and my heart may fail, but God is the strength of my heart and my portion forever. So always knowing and always being confident that you can always rely on the strength of God, even when sometimes I feel defeated. I always know that His strength is always fighting for me. Yeah, and with that, can I make a song request?
0: Go ahead.
1: I would like you to play for me Mwokozi by Paul Clement Tafazali.
0: Yesu Mwokozi by?
1: Mwokozi, yes.
0: Mwokozi Yesu.
1: Yeah.
0: By Nema Gospel Choir Mani Agape.
1: Mwokozi by Paul Clement.
0: Oh, by Paul Clement.
1: Yeah.
0: Yes, our stand by. Thank you so much. Umesema Psalms 73 verse?
1: 73 verse 26.
0: All right. Yeah. Asante sana.
1: Have a blessed night.
0: And to you too, Baraka.
1: Yeah.
0: Amen. Amen. There we go. Grace from Gatundu. Psalms 73 verse that is 26. My flesh and my heart may fail, but God is the strength of my heart and my portion forever. She's being reminded through the word of God. That keeps her going. What keeps you going? Let's encourage one another. 0727-907-907. I can see on Facebook, this is Ann Areo. And I say, what keeps me going no matter what? Number one is faith. Number two is hope. And by reading the word of God. Hapa kuna similar answers. And so we relate. Thank you for your feedback, Anne. May God bless you. Hello, Truth FM. Yemekatika. 0727-907-907. Remember the number, the line is open right about now. I can't wait just to hear from you. You can either call in, share your message via the SMS line, and better still, pale kwenye WhatsApp on 0727-907-907. As a believer, as a Christian, what keeps you going? For me, truly, one of them has to be the word of God. When God breathes, there is a life again. Kuna mahali yani huwa inafika unaona, it is done and dusted. But when someone speaks, it could be a minister, it could be a song. And by the way, for me, music really speaks to me. Word-oriented music, hizo kwangu huwa zinanijenga. And those make me now to reflect about life. The things that I thought, haiwezekani. Now when I listen to various music, itanikumbusha. Yes, haiwezekani na binadamu, but with God, I tell you, all things are possible. So once again, I pose the question to you before we get to pause and head into the next hour. As Elvis Omondi is on standby preparing for the news point at the top of the hour. Swali ni moja tu, as a believer, as a Christian, in your personal walk, what keeps you going? What makes you press on in spite of all that you face in life? 0727-907-907.
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Bible says to cast all of your cares on Him because He cares for you. 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

0: Jina langu naitwa Sami Mungai natoka Dandora.
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2: 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I am from Kariobangi South.
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1: I trust that you have had a blessed day, a time to bring you up to speed with the latest news. My name is Elvis Omondi. Let us begin with happenings in the Parliament, where the National Assembly has today adjourned its normal sessions in order to discuss the fuel crisis in the country. Kiharu parliamentarian Ndindi Nyoro has proposed that the government cuts down on taxes and levies currently being charged on petroleum products in order to bring the prices down.
2: We lower the margins of the importers and the people involved in the oil business. And I'm proposing 4 shillings because, Honorable Speaker, it used to be 12 shillings, now it is 17 shillings. And the last proposal, Honorable Speaker, is that we invoke the money we already have in the fuel stabilization fund so that we subsidize diesel further, Honorable Speaker. And if we do all these things, Honorable Speaker, the pump price will be around 187 shillings, Honorable Speaker, for petrol and diesel.
1: The former budget and Appropriations Committee Chairman has further faulted the government-to-government arrangement, claiming it is responsible for the current mess in the fuel sector.
2: Global oil prices were higher in 2022 than now, but now the pump prices are higher than 2022. There is one denominator in there, Honorable Speaker. It is an animal called G2C, government to cartels, Honorable Speaker, but we like calling it G2G. On the side of the vendors, we have government representing their countries. Saudi Aramco is a government entity. ADNOC is a government entity. Here in Kenya, what we did around that time of G2G, instead of pumping up our NOC, we actually give it the last dose and finished it, Honorable Speaker.
1: Parliamentarians led by the majority leader Kimani Ichung'wah have called on the banking sector to freeze interest rates on loans taken by matatu owners until the oil crisis is resolved.
3: And if there is a time that Kenya must call our banking sector to patriotism, that time is now, Madam Speaker.
4: People now want to deny the fact that this is a global problem. They want to make it a Kenyan problem, Madam Speaker.
5: And as leaders, not as politicians, is working on means and ways on how will help our banking sector first to extend those sort of moratoriums that they did during the COVID pandemic to the hospitality industry. Let us see the same.
1: Away from Parliament, the National Prayer Breakfast is constitutional. This is according to a ruling that has been given by the High Court sitting at Milimani. As Ann Alivisa reports, the High Court has said that the prayer event does not violate any provisions of the Constitution.
6: A case challenging the constitutionality of the National Prayer Breakfast held annually at the Safari Park Hotel has been dismissed. In its ruling, the High Court determined that contrary to assertions by the petitioner, the venue is reasonably accessible and that the public is given an opportunity to view the event through live television broadcast. On the question of whether the breakfast amounts to establishment of a state religion, the court has said the petitioner failed to plead the matter officially. The case had been filed by activist Lempa Soyanka, who was seeking orders to have Parliament blocked from holding the annual event, claiming that it amounted to an inappropriate use of public funds.
7: Hatusemi hatutaki kuombewa, lakini tunasema tunataka kuombewa bure. 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
6: The lawyer claimed that the event offended the provisions of the Constitution that requires a separation between the state and religion. This year's prayer breakfast is set to be held on Thursday this week from 7 to 11 a.m. Over 2,000 delegates are expected to attend the meeting that has traditionally been graced by the head of state. For Newspoint, I'm Ann Alivisa.
1: Thank you, Alivisa, for that report. Away from that, National Assembly Speaker Moses Masika Wetangula has urged the church to maintain neutrality on political matters, cautioning against what he says is a rise in partisanship among a section of faith leaders. Speaking when he bid farewell to the outgoing apostolic nuncio to Kenya, Archbishop Hebertus Matthias Maria van Megan at Parliament Buildings, Wetangula has said the church must protect its moral authority by not supporting any political side. The speaker acknowledged the importance of the church as a voice of reason, calling on the clergy to continue speaking on social issues, peace, justice, and accountability. The government has expressed concern over the recent surge in child abductions and violence against children across the country. Government spokesman Dr. Isaac Mwaura has urged the public to report any cases of missing children, exploitation, and online abuse.
0: Let us not, we need to take care of our children. Let us not leave them to strangers. Let them also walk in groups when they are coming from school. And if you can, it's important that you make sure where your child is being dropped by the school bus, that there's security and there's someone waiting for the child. You need to be very careful because you don't know what is happening. Let's also sensitize our children that they should not just accept lifts or sweets or other niceties, you know, telling them that, oh, come, do that, because we are living in very interesting times.
1: A family in Nakuru is distraught after their 31-year-old daughter, Mercy Nyaboke, went missing more than 3 weeks ago. Mercy's father says his daughter left their home in Kiamunyo area on 4th May to report to a new teaching job, only for the family to be informed that she never arrived at the school. Mercy's mother, Maureen Kandie, has called on the police to investigate the disappearance of their daughter.
8: Sikuona sababu yoyote ingenifanya nishuku kwamba Mercy angeenda apote hiyo siku. And so I'm so shocked mpaka sasa bado niko shocked na sijaelewa ni nini ilifanyika kwa huyu mtoto ndio akapotea. Because ni mtu ambaye ako very close na mimi. Hivyo basi Mercy, kama unaniona ama unasikia sauti, tafadhali rudi nyumbani.
1: In other news, the Luo Council of Elders has condemned leaders for making derogatory remarks against, which are against the norms of the society, led by their chairman, Ker Odungiranda. The leaders have expressed fear over the increase in inflammatory remarks at political gatherings.
9: There are many you need to do. I ask the leaders at the Luo community to train our eyes on the real enemy: lack of development and progress for our society, eradication of poverty and distress in our region. Satana Sidwe.
1: Well, with that, we come to the end of this edition of Truth FM News Point. 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
11: This week we're commemorating true heroes, the kind we need today. 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Kidnapped, orphaned, sexually abused, and relocated to a foreign, idolatrous nation, Daniel stood the test of character by purposing in his heart to trust God, even as a boy. Hello, I'm Sam Rohr with the American Pastors Network and another Stand in the Gap Minute. 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

Mwamba Ngoo.

kiki unavomtazama unapata kuishi. Bringing us to 26 minutes after 9 in the PM, of course. Asante sana also to Elvis Omondi, bringing us up to date. That is on the news point in this very last hour. This is the moment whereby we get just to share mini devotion. So far, I've been blessed. Asante sana to all your feedback that are still coming through via the number 0727-907-907. Now, in the previous hour, we were talking about on what really keeps us going, no matter what we face in life. Allow me just to go through a few, and thereafter we shall be playing one more music as we prepare for the word, and also get just to talk to Jesus, because he listens and he answers. All right, now on WhatsApp, I've got one, Irene Wambani. Unasema, for me, music speaks to me a lot. And you are relating also to the song that was by Don Moen, He Never Sleeps. Unasema, that is your favorite. Wow. Music keeps Irene moving on. Asante. Hello, this is Eunice from Kitusuru. What keeps me going is faith in God and the Word of God. He says, do not remember the former things. Behold, I am doing a new thing. And then you're requesting the song Sitakufa Moyo by Joy Ambale. All right, I'll do the best I can. Nisitoke na deni leo. But thank you. Faith in God and the Word of God. Imani na neno. Thank you. This is Eunice. All right. Hi, Brother Sammy. What keeps me going is that I remind myself of God's sovereignty. 2 Timothy chapter 2, verse 13. If we are faithless, he remains faithful, for he cannot disown himself. Wow. This is Esther from Donholm. God cannot disown himself. He cannot go against his word. Nani yeye? He is a promise keeper. And once again, Molly from Marige, kwako unasema, what keeps me going? It all varies with the time. And specifically for this particular week, Romans 8:32 has been really encouraging and ministering to me. That is Romans 8:32. Right? Watch a Twitter foot right away. I believe we shared this yesterday. God, the one who did not spare his own son but gave him up for us all, how will he not also, along with him, graciously give us all things? So encouraging. Itabidi nimeshika sasa. Nimesoma back to back, jana na leo. This is a great reminder to all of us. If God did not spare his own, the only begotten son, that whoever believes in him shall not perish but have everlasting life, how much more? How much more? He doesn't withhold good things from the ones that he loves. How much more? Kama baba wa kawaida hapa duniani anajua right from wrong, and he knows to give the best. As a father, I do my best to give the best. How much more our Father in heaven? Na ni mweza yote, na yote ni yake. Something to ponder about. Right about now, one more music, and right after that we shall be going straight into the mini devotion, even as we prepare to chant a prayer tonight. So, kama kuna any prayer request, kindly share with us via the same number, both on WhatsApp and even the SMS line, which is 0727-907-907. On Facebook, it is 90.7 Truth FM into brackets official page. And more so, you can follow in live, that is on www.truthfm.org. Remember, the hashtag, it is a Prayer Tuesday. On such a day as this, we get just to pray, encourage ourselves in the Lord. Tunatazama milimani manake hapo, ndio penye msaada wetu unatoka. K
Keep it right here on the True Ama Show with me, Brother Sammy. And this is 90.7 Truth FM. Truth worth finding out.

Sunday mornings and Wednesday night. Khaki pants and a polo shirt. 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She said, son, one day you'll thank me for having God in your life. And yeah, I know she was right. Yeah, my mama was right, 'cause now I'm talking to you.

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My oldest is 15, and I remember what that was like. Trying to deal with the trauma, trying to figure out the questions in life. And I've been looking for a way to show him how to make it all right. Then he walks in my room while I was saying my prayers the other night. He said,

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It don't have to sound pretty. Just tell them what's on your heart. 'Cause it's not a religion.

What a friend we have in Christ Jesus. Let's keep on talking to him because he cares. Welcome back once again. 20 minutes to go to the top of the hour, as we call it, around 4 tonight. But before then, thank you for your feedback, the prayer requests that are still coming through by the number 0727-907-907. This is the True Ama Show on this Prayer Tuesday. My name is Brother Sammy, and thank you for keeping it 90.7 Truth FM. Truth worth finding. Now, this moment, I'd like us just to encourage ourselves through the story of one among many. This is the story of Daniel. Remember Daniel, together with his friends, Shadrach, Meshach, and Abednego. You can read the story of Daniel from chapter 1. And the climax, it is in chapter 6, whereby baada ya kupitia moto, Mungu ni nani? As for Daniel, together with his friends, their faith in God kept them going. Their faith in God kept them going. Remember, they were taken to captive in Babylon. And so, they were used to worshiping the one true God. But here comes now another kingdom. They were to conform to the patterns of this particular kingdom. But however, Daniel had left his place of worship in Jerusalem. He never left his faith. And he never also conformed to worship the other gods, but he remained faithfully to the one true God. But because of his stand in faith in God, guess what? Akaekewa makosa. Huyu mtu anaomba. Tumemwona akiomba, si asubuhi, si mchana, si jioni. 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Kuna mtu ambaye anamuomba. Na king, wewe ukiwa king, And so because of that, Daniel was thrown into a den of lions. It wasn't easy. For the sake of the gospel, for the sake, just because he stood firm in his faith in the Lord, the unexpected happened. But his faith in the Lord kept him going. He knew whom he was serving. He knew the God whom he was serving will not let him down. And there is always a remnant, by the way. Because however much kulikuwa na hiyo conspiracies from these other leaders, just to make sure ya kwamba kuna vile Daniel amepata hiyo punishment, the king, Darius, had a different opinion about Daniel. And no wonder, even after him being thrown into the den of lions, maneno yake yalikuwa tofauti. May God rescue you. Huyo Mungu ambaye unamwabudu, wacha kupiganie. Wacha kupiganie. And if there is one of the best universities, inakuanga ni adversities. Because that is where our faith is well tested. When you are going through adversities, uko kwenye desert, wilderness, things are not adding up. Apo, ndio imani sasa inajengwa vilivyo. And even after now God has done it, hata baada ya kutoka kwenye hiyo wilderness, again, when he has raised you, unaona sasa, finally, unasema umetoka block,
another taste of it. So ukwendani yake, iwe God already asha kutoa in that situation, whatever that you are really praying for, God has answered it. Kama ni gari, kama ni real estate, your business, talk about a family, starting up a family, talking about looking for that one, unasema tu, ni lini nitajionekaniwa, nimetembea na kivuli chango for quite some time. We need to be walking, two in one, and the two shall become. God has answered that again. Even in it, imani inajaribiwa. Now back to Daniel. Picture him in that den of lions. It wasn't easy. Uyo ni simba. Sasa hata kama mnyama wa kawaida tu, wengine wetu hata tunaogopa dogi. And even in the house, panya peke yake inatuogopesha. Tunaweza piga nduru yetu yote. But here comes Daniel in the den of lions. They're hungry. Ani wanyama ambao kiona tu binadamu hivi nayo. By the words of the king, alimkumbusha tu, the God you serve, wacha kupiganie. And since, once again, Daniel is a prayerful man, that kept him going. We can learn from him. And so many of us have shared the same. Faith in God, prayers. Muhimu sana. And by so doing, miraculously, simba tu yani kama tu, ziko tu, hakuna appetite, yani ziko tu. Huyu Mungu ni wa maajabu. And only God saw him through together with the other three friends, Shadrach, Meshach, and Abednego. And when you read Daniel chapter 6, verse 27, this is what happened. Alright? The entire story unaipata pale, chapter 6, verse 27. Kumbuka, this is under the reign of King Darius. Verse 27 inasema, let me pick it up from, verse 23. Allow me to pick it up from there. In the interest of time, the king was overjoyed and gave orders to lift Daniel out of the den. Kumbuka mujizo metendeka. And when Daniel was lifted from the den, mark you, the ones that threw him, ow! Na watu wao wote, ow. Wacha Mungu akutetee. When Daniel was lifted from the den, no wound was found on him because he had trusted in his God. Talk about trust. Talk about faith. At the king's command, the men who had falsely accused Daniel were brought in and thrown into the lion's den, along with their wives, children, and before they reached the floor of the den. Miss you appetite ilitoka wapi? Mambo ya Mungu. The lions overpowered them and crushed all their bones. Kitulia, when you be still, kuna moja na kupigania in your battles. The King Darius wrote to all the nations and peoples of every language in all the earth, may you prosper greatly. I issue a decree that in every part of my kingdom, people must fear and reverence the God of Daniel. For he is the living God and he endures forever. That his kingdom will not be destroyed. His dominion will never end. Listen to verse 27. He rescues and saves. He performs signs and wonders. Yeye kuaje onekana kwingine, only God. In the heavens and on the earth, he has rescued Daniel from the power of the lions. So Daniel prospered during the reign of Darius and the reign of Cyrus the Persian. There is prosperity that comes along when we don't give up. When we keep firm
our faith in the Lord as we fix our eyes on the perfecter and the finisher of our faith.

Mungu ameshikanisha hapa. Okay. Are you going to another city? City nyingine ama? Oh, come tomorrow morning. Okay, this is Pastor Austin. All right. Asante sana, Pastor Austin. The Lord has already, he's the one who goes before us. Shall we pray? Heavenly Father, we are grateful for such a time as this, reminding us through your word, which is alive and gives life. Because in it we breathe and we get the strength to carry on in spite of all the challenges, the storms, trials and tribulations that come along in the life the Lord you have accorded unto us. We are humbled before you this evening, acknowledging that God, without you, we are nothing. Thank you so much for this far and all that you've done for us, oh God. We don't take it for granted, even as we make our requests known unto you. For all that you've done, Lord, we are grateful. And even in our worries, oh God, sometimes we feel we don't know what to do. Only you know what to do. And our eyes are fixed on you. Our trust is in you, O God. Trusting together with this family, O God, whom they've been going through the storms of life. It hasn't been easy for them. But you also remind us just to rest in your love. Tonight, we choose to rest in your love. For we know that you care. We know that you deliver. And there is nothing that is too hard for you, O God. Lord, you restore that which is lost. And you bring abundance where we least expected, O God. Remember this family. Your Jehovah Jireh, provide for this family in the name of Jesus. You're the one who goes before us, oh God. We commit Pastor Austin, Anapo Safiri, Baba Mtangulie. Make every crooked path straight. We cancel all the plans of the enemy upon the journey and to any other person who could be traveling either this moment or the days to come. Father, let your presence cover them in the name of Jesus. Lord, we surrender our nation before you, all our leaders before you. We continue to speak of your love. May your love reign. And where we fall in as a nation, O God, have mercy on us, O God. Have mercy on us. Forgive us of our iniquities. And bring us back in your dwelling place. We pray for wisdom upon our leaders. That whenever they respond to issues, as they speak to the nation, the Lord, they'll be your voice. They'll speak the message from above. For there is power in the tongue. We speak life. We speak unity. We speak peace. Because God, only you. As we take refuge in you, our hearts are comforted. To the one who is mourning right now, grieved, Lord, how I pray, you shall renew their strength, O God. May you give them peace that surpasses human understanding. Lord, we've struggled in many ways, O God. We've cried days and nights. But again, you've reminded us, no season is permanent. And in it all, you remain to be Emmanuel.
May we never give up.

unless we are giving it all up to you, who is able to do that which we as men cannot do. I thank you for each and every one of us, O God. And even to the silent listeners, O God, you know exactly the desires of their hearts. Tonight, remember this family, remember this dear one, O God. And we speak of your testimonies in the land of the living. We thank you and we honor you. In Jesus' mighty name, we do pray and believe. Amen and amen. Thank you so much for your valued company since we started in the morning until this very moment. Time to give, to share your love offering, thanksgiving, your tithe. This is the paybill number 332550. 332550. And the account number is 907. Account number 907. Labda in the morning hauko na kakitu, but again, in your going out, Mungu akacheza kama yeye. And in your coming back, ukasema, wait a minute. Kiangalia mpesa angalau, kuna ka 50 shilling hapa. Wacha nitoe sadaka yangu. 100, 1,000, 500, whatever amount, it goes a long way. So may God bless you as you purpose to do so. I know it was gazetted yesterday. Come tomorrow, it will be a public holiday to the Muslim brothers and sisters. And so, I know, barabara itakuwa tu ninywe. But again, watu watadhani ni AI. Come tomorrow. Najua within the CBD Nairobi town itakuwa painted red and white. Watu wasenali. Tukiselebrate hivi na Saturday ifike, tuombe ushindi uzidi kuwa upande wetu. Yeah. Sisemi kitu zaidi hapo. Thank you once again for your valued company. Have a good night, Baraka Tele. Come tomorrow after the overnight worship experience and the prayers in the morning. By the grace of God, Terry Njuguna will be right here once again for the Dawn Break as early as 5 in the morning. Pathfinder will follow through. Gospel Switch with the DJ Teros between 1 and 4 p.m. And then, of course, an Alivisa on Truth Express. Niseme nini jameni from me, Brother Sammy. Asante sana. May God do you well. Have a good night. 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

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I overcame.

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I love Truth FM. I listen to Truth FM from morning till evening, and every presenter has been impacting our lives. Truth FM, Bwana awabariki, awainue, awapanue, maana you do great things to our lives. We thank God for you, we bless God for you. 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

bones and the dead. 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